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1: Let's see. He wrote on May 7th, Aaron Rodgers is expected to visit the Steelers Friday and this weekend, likely to play for them in 2026, sources say. A deal's not done. There's always caution until things are signed. But Rodgers planned to play for Pittsburgh, and these are the steps towards it. So this was on the 7th. So what was that, Thursday? I think that was Thursday. Yeah.
2: Yeah. Mm-hmm.
1: So that was Thursday.
2: Mm-hmm.
1: That's what Rappaport tweeted. And then the GM, Omar Khan, was on Westwood One Sports on Friday. Chris Mack had him.
2: Yeah.
1: He was filling in for Nick Kostos on the show that airs before us here on the network. And Omar Khan said that he didn't know where Aaron Rodgers is and that they've had good talks in the offseason, notably after Mike McCarthy was hired, but didn't give like a specific that they've talked last week and they're planning on talking this weekend. And then nothing has happened. There's no Aaron Rodgers in Pittsburgh yet. He hasn't signed anything yet. It's assumed that he will, but we just haven't gotten to that point yet.
2: Maybe he's like us when we were in Pittsburgh for the NFL draft and he was waiting for his slices of pizza from the restaurant we went to that took forever to get us pizza.
1: Oh, geez.
2: If that's the case, he's going to be there for another week.
1: Well, you and I, you, myself, and Raj, we were in there late. It was like 1 a.m. looking for
2: after the first round of the draft, yeah.
1: A slice of pizza.
2: Mm-hmm.
1: And, you know, the option was you could order anything on the menu or you could go with the quick option of just taking the slices of cheese.
2: Yeah, and quick slices of cheese meant 25 minutes.
1: I didn't know that they had to go, like, make them from scratch. I thought when you get a slice, usually isn't it like there's like a counter and then the full pizza's there and then they just reheat the slices in the oven.
2: Pop it in the oven for like 3 minutes and then you get it. Yeah.
1: We were there for like a half an hour
2: 25
1: waiting.
2: Minutes.
1: We almost got into a fight over it, too. People tried to steal your slice.
2: They go, Aaron's waiting there. They call Aaron and three guys show up. They're like, whoa, Aaron? Yeah, I've been waiting three more days for my hoagie. And Aaron's waiting for his slice. And then he's going to make his way to the Steelers facility to sign his deal. He's just waiting for his pizza.
1: All right, so we have breaking news in the NBA. Shams Charania is reporting there will be no further discipline for Spurs star Victor Wembanyama after the ejection yesterday for throwing an elbow at Naz Reid on Sunday night. Sources are telling ESPN, no suspension, no fine. Wembanyama will play in Game 5 against the Timberwolves on Tuesday night in San Antonio. So clearly, the league did not want their precious star off of the marquee matchup on NBC television tomorrow night between the Timberwolves and the Spurs. I don't understand how, if you look at that video, Victor's face changes before he winds up with the elbow and throws it at Naz Reid.
2: Mm-hmm.
1: It's not like he was wrestling with the basketball and accidentally threw a bow. He knew he was throwing an elbow.
2: Yeah.
1: And in the past, like, the only thing that I think that is comparable of this is, you remember when Ron Artest did this? He threw an elbow at the side of the head of James Harden when he was playing with the Thunder. So Ron Artest was with the Lakers. Harden was with the Thunder. And Artest ran by James Harden and threw an elbow to, like, the back of his head, to the neck and the lower head area.
2: Yeah.
1: Ron Artest, I think, was suspended for like 7 games,
2: mm-hmm.
1: like 6 or 7 games for that. Now, obviously, Artest kind of had a track record.
2: Yeah.
1: With that said, throwing an elbow at someone's head, I don't understand how Wembanyama is not going to be suspended at least another game.
2: Well, I think, and I'm not speaking for the league here, but if they do put out a statement as to why this is, what they can say is that there's obviously no track record from Wembanyama doing this. This is his first incident. He doesn't have a history of acting in this manner or being aggressive or anything like that. He didn't even know what a flagrant 2 was. He had to have that explained that he was ejected. He didn't, like, cause more of a fight, or there wasn't any more of a fight that came of this. He just calmly walked out of the arena or walked out of the, you know, from the court and went to the locker room, and that was it, right? Also, it happened early enough in the game.
1: Cop out.
2: I'm just telling you.

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1: And you're looking at TV ratings and pop? Don't you go with Kansas City? And you just kind of play by the idea that Mahomes will be ready? If we heard Andy Reid last week say that Mahomes is ahead of schedule and he's hoping that he can participate in OTAs at the end of this month, It's Kansas City. Kansas City, Seattle, that's the biggest matchup you can go with to start the season. And then I would also say a rematch of the Super Bowl is more desirable than Chicago. I would go, this is how I rank the four teams that Raj gave to us. I would rank it Kansas City, New England, Chicago, and then Los Angeles Chargers. Yeah. That's how I would rank
2: it. Throw the Chargers out. That does nothing for me. I get, you know, why you could put it up there, but throw the Chargers out, whatever. I don't think you can risk putting Kansas City there and having any shadow of a doubt, even if it's 10% that Mahomes won't be ready. You can't risk it. Opening night, you can't risk it. You can't risk it.
1: He's going to be available.
2: I understand it, but you can't risk it. You cannot risk it.
1: Well, okay, you say this, yet any player in the National Football League from here until September 9th,
2: I understand that,
1: could get injured.
2: But Mahomes is different. Like, you know, Drake May is healthy. You know, Caleb Williams is healthy right now. You're making the schedule today. The schedule's made. It's done. When you made the schedule a week ago or whenever it was done and finalized, you might not have had that guarantee. So I don't think it's going to be the Chiefs. I would rip the Band-Aid off and just go with the Patriots. I would say you've got a rematch of the Super Bowl. It was the last game we saw.
1: I get it.
2: It's going to be the first game we see again.
1: I kind of like that, too.
2: I like it, too. I think it's great.
1: If the NFL made a tradition of that, if the schedules line up, like if the teams were expected to face off again the next year, I kind of like that being the first
2: game.
1: And
2: what, do you think that the broadcast team is going to be talking about the Mike Vrabel situation? Like, what? What do you think?
3: Maybe.
4: Unless she's on the Today Show that morning.
1: Yeah, see, and that's... I think that was the conversation we had off
4: air. Or maybe she's on Friday morning, and they tease it Thursday during the game.
1: Yeah, so like off the air, we were having a conversation trying to guess on how they could sell these different matchups. And I said to you guys, wouldn't it be something if we don't hear from Rossini all summer and then we get the tease heading into that game? Like Sunday Night Baseball, you got Benetti out there saying, and make sure you check out on today, on Thursday, or Wednesday morning, because the game's Wednesday.
2: Wednesday.
1: Diane Rossini will sit down with Hoda.
2: Again, I don't think that the general public cares as much as sports fans care.
1: I think people care. I think people care.
2: I don't think so.
4: In fact, Abdallah, I think more non-sports fans care than sports fans.
1: I think so many non-sports fans
4: ask me about this story. It's like when the Olympics come around and they're like, oh, are you guys all over the Olympics? You work in the sports thing, right? Now I'm hearing about this Diana Rossini story with Mike Vrabel.
2: Not a single family member or anybody be like, you know, Diana Rossini or Mike Vrabel. I've had like Patriots, people that I know that follow the Patriots and sports ask me about it, but not that.
1: I think this is bigger than sports now.
2: I would say the Patriots first, Bears second, and then the Chiefs, and then the Chargers. I just don't think you can risk it with Patrick Mahomes not being out there.
4: All right, Abdallah, back over to the NBA, fresh off sweeping the 76ers. Who's the Knicks' tougher potential matchup? Is it Cade Cunningham and the Pistons, or is it James Harden and the Cavs?
2: I think it's the Pistons based on the physicality that they play with, the volume of threes that they can hit. They're kind of a live-by-die-by situation, but, you know, so are the Knicks. So I think that they match up with them. They should be, and, you know, because the Cavs, it's Harden or nothing with them. You know, so I think they've been relying on that. I would be more worried about the Pistons. I would want the Cavs because you know Harden's not going to show up. So I would want the Cavs over the Pistons. I think it's going to end up being the Pistons. So if I'm the Knicks, I would be rooting for the Cavs to come back and win this.
1: Oh, see, I disagree with you. I think that the harder matchup for the Knicks will be the Cavs. I think having Mitchell and Harden in the backcourt, having the size with

0: and Abdallah on Westwood One Sports. 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
1: You can always check our podcast on Apple and Spotify. Also watch the show live on YouTube. Black and Abdallah Show live each and every day right here on YouTube. Also SiriusXM channel 375, hanging out with you until 3 Eastern. It's Black and Abdallah. You can also call or text the show at 310-840-4910. A couple of texts off the conversation we were just having here on the show. With Wembanyama not getting suspended for the elbow thrown, he will play in game 5. From the 209, Chad in California says he thinks the NBA got it right by not suspending Wemby. He thought it was a good elbow. I like good elbows.
2: Easy.
1: The NBA needs more of this. If you have the ball and you're not running, there should be an elbow thrown anyway. Love it. Okay, so that's Chad. He loves the elbows.
2: All right, Chad.
1: From the 949, avoid elbows from Abdallah while playing pickup games with him. He's like Wemby. You throw dirty bows while playing pickup games?
2: I'm throwing bows here, apparently. Okay, all right.
1: When was the last time you threw a bow in a pickup game?
2: I don't know when the last time I played a pickup game was to be throwing bows. So
1: I don't want to tell the Abdallah pickup game story. Well, I don't want to do that to him.
2: Yeah.
1: I don't want to put that out there for a national audience Abdallah's basketball expertise on the court.
2: Yeah.
1: All right, 708. Tell Abdallah the lock for the night game on Thanksgiving should be in Vegas. Vegas should own that. Every Thanksgiving night game should be Vegas.
2: That's not a bad idea. How
1: Dallas and Detroit have the two games. Detroit always the early game, Dallas the afternoon game. The night game rotates. We were saying maybe it should be at the same spot every year.
2: That's not a bad idea. I thought it should be a West Coast team anyway because of the timing. And I thought it might should be the Chargers. There's not a lot of Chargers fans anyway. Their games
1: shots
2: usually...
1: Shots fired at Chargers fans.
2: Yeah, I mean, their games sound like road games usually.
1: Wow.
2: And so do Vegas games, to be honest. So it's a lot of people that travel. So if you don't want to, you know, hang out, maybe make a road trip out of it. Take your family to Vegas for the holidays and go see a game.
1: Yeah, a lot of people that travel. It's transient. There's airports.
2: Yeah,
1: there's hotels.
2: Exactly. Do
1: thanks.
2: That.
1: Thanks, Cowherd.
2: Go to Vegas for Thanksgiving and go see your team.
1: Black and Abdallah here on Westwood One Sports and the Westwood One Sports app. Are Sean Payton and Bo Nix cool? Here's Sean Payton with an update on Bo Nix.
3: Let me go through clearly with Bo Nix where he's at. He's doing great. He'll be well ahead of time for training camp. I think there's a good chance we see him in this offseason program in June. We're going to be the ones kind of holding him back, if you will. The follow-up procedure was not a surprise. We feel real good about where he's at. And you guys will have a chance to see it, you know, here in a few weeks. But full speed by training camp. We just want to be smart relative to holding him back a little.
1: Okay, so that's Sean Payton, the update on the ankle. They want to be smart. Sounds like everything's going to be good with the ankle, with Bo Nix. Now, there's been a little friction between the two. Sean Payton and Bo Nix here in the offseason. All around the ankle stuff. There's also things that you've seen on TV, on the sidelines, the quarterback and the head coach, maybe not on the same page. Sean Payton addressed it. Is there friction between he and Nix?
3: No. That all started... Listen, he and I have been on the same page, and he's doing great with it. Like the communication, and none of that's been an issue. He laughs because he knows kind of where he got ticked off. And anyway, he's good.
1: Whoa. Okay. All right. Sounds very Russell Wilson-esque.
2: Yeah.
1: And when you get the listen.
2: Listen.
1: Like 2 seconds in.
2: Listen.
1: He laughs. He's
2: listen,
1: funny.
2: Bro.
1: Funny.
2: Listen.
1: Funny joke.
3: Listen.
1: Uh-huh.
3: Fine. He and I have been
2: listen.
3: On the same.
2: Listen.
1: Listen.
2: We're fine.
1: Listen.
2: We're fine.
1: Okay.
2: We're fine.
1: All right.
2: Mom and Dad aren't fighting. We're
1: sure.
2: fine.
1: Listen.
2: We're fine.
1: Dad's just going to stay in a hotel for a little bit.
2: We're fine.
1: He's got business to conduct.
2: Yeah.
1: What is this? Betty and Don Draper?
2: We're fine.
1: Trying to tell the kids that Don's just going to stay away for a little bit?
2: We're fine.
3: No.
1: Next thing you know, Henry Francis is moving in.
2: Hey, yo.
1: I mean, he didn't wait for it to...
2: No.
1: He just...
2: Not at all.
1: Moved right in there.
2: Neither did Don, though.
1: All right. Well, you know what they say.
4: The large male...
1: Easy. Easy there. Easy. All right. So there you have it from Sean Payton himself. Everything's good. He's laughing about it. Listen, he's laughing. You think everything's good there?
2: I mean, he says it is, right? You got to believe him. Do you? Because I
1: don't know if I do.
2: What else are you going to do? Aaron Rodgers is supposedly maybe in Pittsburgh. Maybe in Pittsburgh. You really don't have another choice.
1: No, you don't. Not at this moment. Especially for a team like Denver that is expected to be a Super Bowl contending team.
2: Yeah.
1: They were good enough last year. If Bo Nix stays healthy, they win that game. They're in the Super Bowl in San Francisco against the Seattle Seahawks.
2: It doesn't sound like he's might be ready. Everything's going according to plan, though. He's right where we want him to be.
1: Listen,
3: he's doing, clean out, he's doing great with it.
2: Was expected.
1: Yeah, sure.
2: Uh-huh.
1: All the procedures, they were all above board.
2: Yeah,
1: that's
2: we love more procedures. Yeah.
1: Second procedures, okay. Yes. All right, that's Sean Payton over the weekend speaking to the media in Denver. It's Black and Abdallah here on Westwood One Sports and the Westwood One Sports app. Are the Vikings going to have a true competition at quarterback? We'll talk about that coming up next.
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17: Fenway this weekend? Well, that didn't pan out very well. The Tampa Bay Rays take 2 of 3 with a 4-1 win on Sunday. The Sox have now won just one series at Fenway this season. They fell to 1-4-1 in home series thus far. The Sox are off tonight. They'll host the Phillies starting Tuesday. NBA, the New York Knicks, they're the hot team right now. They swept the Sixers out of the playoffs in 4 games, won games by 39 and 30 points. The finale, 144-114. In Philadelphia, 25 three-pointers for the Knicks. They await the Cleveland-Detroit winner. The Thunder play for a sweep of the Lakers tonight. Game 4 is in L.A. NHL, the Carolina Hurricanes sweep the Flyers. They await the winners of Sabres-Canadiens. And URI hoop coach Archie Miller is adding 3 transfers. Towson guard Dylan Williamson, Tennessee
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0: 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Here's Chris Black and Adam Abdallah.
1: That's right, Black and Abdallah here on Westwood One Sports, the Westwood One Sports app, SiriusXM Channel 375, all of our great radio affiliates around the country. I'm Chris Bleck with Adam Abdallah, broadcasting live from downtown Chicago each and every day on the air until 3 Eastern, and then we'll hand it off to Jim Rome right here on Westwood One Sports. 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Did the Vikings, their quarterback situation, you and I have looked at this ever since they signed Kyler Murray. We thought that Kyler Murray would be their number one quarterback.
2: Mm-hmm.
1: Have we learned over the weekend that perhaps the Vikings are taking this seriously and actually having a real quarterback competition?
2: I think that they've always said that they're going to have a real quarterback competition, that no matter what, that it would be a detriment for them not to. Like, J.J. McCarthy still, I wouldn't say deserves a chance to prove himself, but I don't think that anyone, and Kevin O'Connell refused to name a starter even after they signed Kyler Murray. Anytime he's had media availability, has said, hey, I'm not naming a starter. We're going to go through this process, and whoever shows himself to be the starter will be the starter, whether it's Kyler Murray, whether it's J.J. McCarthy. I don't think there's anything wrong with that. It's not like you're having a rookie come out there like this is, you know, the future of the franchise, you know, like the Raiders are doing. I think this is a unique situation where you have a guy who you're paying just over $1 million to come in and kind of resurrect his career, and a guy who you've seen in a handful of games, and he missed an entire year because he was injured. And when he was out there last year, he struggled for a little bit. He played decent to end the season last year, but he just has never taken to the coaching from Kevin O'Connell. And everyone assumes that Kyler Murray's going to win this job. So why not just say this is a true competition so you can get the most out of J.J. McCarthy and not just completely deflate him? Because quarterbacks are fragile. Like, if you just say, hey, Kyler's got the job, then J.J.'s just done. You know what I mean? You want, at a certain point, if Kyler Murray does play well and does take them to the playoffs or whatever, if he wants too much money at the end of this season, you might not be able to pay this. Well, he might go to a different team.
1: No,
2: so then you're stuck with J.J. McCarthy.
1: If he's ain't good, you're going to pay him. That's going to take place. I would also say Jeff Schwartz filled in for you a couple weeks ago. I think it was 2 weeks ago. Mm-hmm. And we were talking about quarterback situations and competitions around the National Football League and just competitions in general. Jeff played for a long time in the NFL. He said it's not real. Competition at positions is not real.
2: Yeah.
1: What it is the guy who's slated to make the most, that's the starter. And the guy who they expect to be there the longest is the starter.
2: So it's J.J. McCarthy. He's making more money.
1: So maybe that's the way to look at it.
2: No, technically, the guy who's better is Kyler Murray. Murray's the better quarterback.
1: Right. So to me, there's no competition because Kyler Murray is by far the better quarterback.
2: Yes. He's going to be the guy.
1: The player that it would be most beneficial for the Vikings to get right would be J.J. McCarthy.
2: Yes.
1: But Kyler Murray's the better player.
2: They brought Kyler Murray in because they don't like what they're getting out of J.J. McCarthy. They don't like what they've seen out of the quarterback right now. They're also upset because of the way Sam Darnold turned out, and they're also upset the way that Daniel Jones turned out because he was in their building for a little bit, and then he went on.
1: Keep that.
2: I'm just telling you that the way the reports have been, this is what reports were, that Kwesi Adolfo-Mensah, their GM, was fired because of the way that Sam Darnold left the building and the way that Daniel Jones left the building. That's what was reported.
1: I'll take the Sam Darnold. The Daniel Jones, still need to see more before I'm saying, wow, they really missed out on...
2: That's what the report
1: Daniel
2: said.
1: Jones.
2: I'm just telling you what's out there.
1: All right, Black and Abdallah, let's take a listen to this. Tom Pelissero was on ESPN television talking about the Vikings having a quarterback competition.
19: My understanding has been they envision it being a true competition, Kyler Murray versus J.J. McCarthy. And both these guys are going to go into this believing they're going to win this job. You know, I don't know, frankly, how friendly that quarterback room is going to be. It is going to be a very competitive quarterback room. They are two players that have some things in common in terms of their skill set. You know, nobody moves like Kyler, but J.J.'s got good mobility. Kyler comes in, listen, he hasn't played in this offense. J.J.'s got 2 years in it. It's been a roller coaster ride. There's been some really good moments. There's been some not so good moments, and there have been a ton of injuries. Kyler also has dealt with injuries in recent years, you know, since the torn ACL and obviously last year with the foot injury they never made it back from. It's going to be interesting to watch these guys duke it out because you've got J.J. who's got at least a foundation in the offense. You've got Kyler, who has shown ability. He's been to Pro Bowls. He's been to the playoffs. He's only 28 years old. This, to me, is going to be the most fascinating quarterback competition in the NFL. And from everything that I have understood, it is truly wide open. They're keeping an open mind as a coaching staff, and we'll see what direction it goes.
1: So that's Tom Pelissero on ESPN television saying that most compelling quarterback competition in the training camp era, in the camp coming up this summer, I would say it's going to be the Vikings, which I don't think will really be a competition. I think Kyler Murray will be the guy, or it'll be Cleveland with what they have. And I think Deshaun Watson will be the guy in that competition.
2: I think Deshaun Watson is going to be that guy. I mean, are we really going to do what we think that Vegas is going to do with Kirk Cousins and Mendoza? Like, is Mendoza really not going to start? Are they going to give it to Kirk Cousins?
1: I think they're going to slow play it.
2: They're not going to let Mendoza start?
1: I don't agree with it. It's not what I would do, but I think that that's what they're indicating, is that that's how they're going to handle it.
2: I think we know two out of the three. If that's what we know, that Kirk Cousins is going to start, albeit a wrong decision. You and I both think it's a wrong decision.
1: Yeah.
2: I think we know that Deshaun Watson is going to start because I believe what, you know, Jeff Schwartz said, follow the money. They're going to give him at least one more chance because they're paying him for at least one more year, and then they can get rid of that contract after this season. So you might as well just see what he has going forward this season. And then if you want to call it a true quarterback competition, because going by what Jeff said, making the money, technically, JJ's making more money. But Kyler Murray's the better quarterback, and he's giving you a better chance to win. And we've heard from Vikings wide receiver Justin Jefferson said it around the Super Bowl when everybody was doing their, you know, they go on the various media and all that kind of stuff, said it on the air. He put it out there. If we had better quarterback play, we would have been a better team.
1: Yeah.
2: And that's with J.J. McCarthy. Now, look, he got hurt for a few games. He wasn't out there for a few games. That's fine. But the fact of the matter is, he said it, that if Sam Darnold would have been there, they would have gone further. And so if Kyler Murray is the better quarterback, he's going to play, obviously. And he is the better quarterback when he's healthy. He wasn't healthy last year. So I don't think it's any surprise to anybody to expect that Kyler Murray is going to win this battle and be the Vikings starter moving forward.
1: So that's the latest with the Vikings from over the weekend and from Tom Pelissero. It's Black and Abdallah here on Westwood One Sports and the Westwood One Sports app. Last night, the New York Knicks beat the Sixers. They beat the brakes off them. 144-114, a sweep of the Philadelphia 76ers. New York moves on to the Eastern Conference Finals. They will await the winner of the Pistons and the Cavs series. And so the Knicks will get some time here. Game four is tonight for Pistons-Cavs. Detroit is up 2-1 in that game, in that series. So I think in this series, I think it will go 6 or 7. So I think as we look at this, New York's going to be sitting pretty, waiting for the conference finals. And a couple things that kind of pull out of last night's game in this series is, one, Abdallah, I think you were dead on. The New York Knicks can certainly win a championship this year. I don't know if they're better than the three teams in the West that we expect to be battling to come out of the West: Oklahoma City, San Antonio, and Minnesota. I'm sorry, Laker fans, you're not winning it. And tonight's probably your last game of the season. With that said, New York can beat a couple of those teams. I'm not sold yet that the Knicks can beat the Thunder, but I think Knicks-Thunder would be a finals matchup of the two teams that have played the best to this point in the NBA playoffs.
2: Here's the thing. We've seen the Knicks play two teams that when they've been punched in the mouth, they don't punch back. The Hawks have cowered, and they quit. And their last game of the series ended the same way with the Knicks beating the 76ers. Because when the Knicks punched the 76ers and the 76ers lost game three, you knew how game four was going to go.
1: It was over. Game was over, man.
2: It was over before they even walked in the building. The fans started selling their tickets, and I'm not begrudging the fans for that. I would have done the exact same thing. It turned into Madison Square Garden West, and all the celebrities were there that you usually see at Knicks games. Everybody was there. The fans took over the arena, and you could just tell after the first quarter when the Knicks were up 43-24, that was it.
1: Game.
2: So,
1: ball game.
2: The other teams in the West don't do that. The Timberwolves punch back. They're actually the aggressors. You know, the Spurs,
1: they throw elbows.
2: They throw elbows. And they're not going to get suspended for it either. So they're an aggressive team. They play good defense. They can score at will. And we know that the Thunder are the best team in the NBA. So you're right. I don't think they're as good as either of the three teams left in the West. But right now, I don't see a team in the Cavs or the Pistons that'll be able to take out the Knicks. And they can just sit around and wait, and OG Anunoby can get healthy. He's been sitting the last two games. They didn't need him in the last two games. So he's been sitting and can get healthy as they wait the winner of the Pistons and the Cavs. And everybody else that has had to make up for that played really well. Jalen Brunson played well. Miles McBride played well. Karl-Anthony Towns played really well the last two games. So I think that right now, if you're a Knicks fan, you're sitting pretty and just waiting around. And I think they're better than both the Pistons and the Cavs. And I think they've got a ticket to the finals right now. And if they mess it up, there's a bigger problem than what's going on. Because I don't see how the Pistons or the Cavs can, if they keep, again, like I said it before, going into the series against the 76ers, if they're playing basketball like they did in game three and game four, the Pistons and the Cavs can't beat them.
1: I think the Cavs are a better matchup for the Knicks. A team that has a better chance at beating the Knicks. I think the Pistons are the better matchup for New York, because I don't think the Pistons can score with the Knicks. So, okay, so we'll see how that goes, and that will continue on. Before we get to the other side of that conversation from yesterday and the sweep of the Knicks sweeping the Sixers, because I do want to talk about Philadelphia's situation, there are a couple of news and notes around the NBA that I just want to make sure that people are aware of. One, Victor Wembanyama will not be suspended for Game 5 against Minnesota in San Antonio. After getting ejected yesterday for throwing the elbow to Naz Reid's head, he is not going to be suspended. And that's from Shams Charania on ESPN. Shams also has a story posted on ESPN that now the Milwaukee Bucks are open for business on trade calls and offers for their two-time MVP Giannis Antetokounmpo. As they enter the NBA draft combine and over the next 6 weeks, heading into the NBA draft, league and team sources have told ESPN that the Bucks are open for business on trade calls and offers on Giannis. In the article from Shams Charania says that there is expected to be a robust market for Antetokounmpo's services. Ownership and the front office officials expect to maintain their trade deadline asking price of a young blue chip talent and or a surplus of draft picks the source said. I'm guessing now I'm not quoting the piece from Sharania anymore on ESPN.com. I'm guessing the first team that will step up to the plate and offer something will be the Miami Heat. I'm expecting to see that the Miami Heat will be linked to trying to land Giannis here in this offseason.
2: The Heat don't have a high enough draft pick, though.
1: Yeah, but they could perhaps waive Tyler Hero.
2: Okay.
1: Dangle him. You could dangle some other pieces.
2: Oh, yeah, they have the players to do it, but do they have the draft picks?
1: No, they don't have the draft picks, but they have pieces. I'm just saying, never rule out Pat Riley and the Miami Heat of trying to make their team better.
2: Yeah.
1: I'm guessing we will hear and see the same type of talk coming from San Francisco with the Golden State Warriors.
2: Yep.
1: And then you have to say, what do they have? I don't know. They don't really have anything.
2: No.
1: But they seem to be involved in every single time there's a big name that's available. And Giannis has been rumored to Golden State before.
2: Mm-hmm.
1: That's not something new. You know, I would also never say never and rule out the Lakers. I don't know how that would work. I'm just thinking about the teams that we're going to hear. The classics. You know, play the classics. You know, the hot rumor for a while in NBA circles was wait until New York flames out early in the playoffs.
2: Yeah.
1: And they would be the ones that would go after Giannis. But if this team goes to the finals, I wouldn't trade for Giannis.
2: Why not? If they go to the finals and lose, trade for Giannis so you can win the finals.
1: No, that feels like you're. I would rather keep the cohesion of the group that got to this point.
2: You lost the finals.
1: No, but if you got to the conference finals last year and you get to the finals this year, keep building. That's how I would handle it.
2: Yeah, you build with a better player.
1: You know, another team that, you know, there might be a lot of movement with how they handle their roster will be Philly.
2: Yeah.
1: The Sixers just get swept out, and they're in an interesting spot, right? They've got a great player, an all-world talent. When he's healthy, he's great.
2: Mm-hmm.
1: He's never won anything, though. Joel Embiid is 32 years old. He's never gotten to the conference finals. And he's often injured. And the Sixers have been a disappointment. And the trust the process era, I know, was a previous regime. The Sam Hinkie regime in Philly. But it just hasn't worked with Joel Embiid. And whether or not Nick Nurse gets fired for this, if there needs to be a change in the front office, they're kind of locked in. Joel Embiid, Paul George, Tyrese Maxey, they're all under contract until 2028.
2: Yeah.
1: Embiid's like new portion of his contract kicks in next year. Oh. So like he's going to be making like $57 million a year. And they haven't been able to win. And to add insult to injury, you also had the Knicks fans just bopping up and down the block your own stadium the last two games.
2: They took that place over, man.
1: I mean, it was insane. I mean, listen, after the game, listen to Josh Hart trolling Philly fans yesterday.
20: Nah, man, because everybody was begging for Philly to not sell the tickets and all that stuff. So, man, I used to think Philly was a sports town. I don't know if it is anymore.
1: And you can hear a reporter in the background laughing. Here's Tyrese Maxey talking about the Knicks fans taking over in Philly.
21: It just sucks, man. It just sucks. That's really all I can say about it, man. It's hard. It's definitely difficult. You know what I'm saying? And it's only one way to put a stop to it, and it's we have to go out there and win these games. Just being completely honest, we were better when we played them in the Garden this entire season. I know we lost game 2 and 1, but game 2 was better. Regular season was better. Here we was, you know, I was telling them it felt louder here for them than it did in the Garden. And it's but we got to put a stop to it as a team. Winning these games, that's what's going to make, you know, our fans louder than theirs or whatever. And I don't know how to keep them out. I don't know the logistics of it, but you know, it does suck. I can't even lie. It definitely does suck.
1: Yes, it sucks. And the way you keep them out is you win. And you have fans that want to be there and not sell their tickets. It's not on the fans. It's on you. You need to play better.
2: Yeah, win the games. Win the games, and how about they won't sell their tickets? If you won game 3, I guarantee you the fans wouldn't have sold their tickets for game 4.
1: No.
2: They would have been there.
1: No.
2: They would have showed up.
1: No. And so that's the situation in Philly. Now, after the game, we go to local ABC6 in Philadelphia. This is a report taking place in the concourse of the stadium with Knicks fans bombarding the live shot on TV. Take a listen to this, ABC6 in Philly.
3: 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This game was brutal.
4: A Mother's Day massacre. I left my mom, you know what I mean, to spend time thinking that I'm going down with the ship, but I'm going down with the ship, so I gotta make it up to mama.
22: Sell the team, fire Nick Nurse, everybody gone, gone, gone. Like Kyle Lowry, coach.
23: We're getting clowned. Yeah, I got nothing. I think it was game six a few years ago when the Knicks beat us here and we walked out and they were chanting like this. It's worse this year.
24: They gotta play better defense.
25: But I love Joel and I hope he stays. I love the whole team. They did amazing, but it's just heartbreaking. It really is.
24: It's a wrap.
1: Oh no! That was ABC six in Philly.
2: Why are we crying? Why are we
1: ABC six in Philly?
2: Why are we crying?
1: We're crying.
2: Why are we crying?
1: We're ABC six in Philly.
2: Why are we crying?
1: Oh geez!
2: Why are we crying over a sweep?
1: That's a tough.
2: This was a tough look. This was not a game seven.
1: You have Josh Hart saying he thought Philly was a real sports town.
2: And then you have
1: a crying grown woman on TV. A woman.
25: But I love Joel, and I hope he stays. I love the whole team. They did amazing. But it's just heartbreaking.
2: Why are you crying?
25: It really is.
1: Oh, no. I mean, the kid knew what was happening.
2: The kid's the most sane out of all of them.
22: Sell the team, fire Nick Nurse, everybody gone, gone, gone. Like Kyle Lowry, coach.
1: Come on. Everyone needs to go. I mean, the poor guy, Mother's Day, he goes to support his squad instead. Yeah. He ditches his mom at home.
4: I ain't gonna lie. This is a Mother's Day massacre. I left my mom, you know what I mean, to spend time thinking that I'm going down with the ship, but I'm going down with the ship, so I gotta make it up to mom.
1: Why are we crying, though?
2: I don't understand this. This is insane.
25: I love Joel, and I hope he stays.
1: I mean, are we crying?
2: This is not a game seven buzzer beater.
1: What are we doing?
2: This is not something that rips your heart out. You were getting swept. You knew in the first quarter. How long has she been crying?
1: I don't know.
2: What is wrong with this?
25: She just loves Joel.
2: What are we doing here?
25: He stays. I love the whole team.
1: She loves the whole team, Abdallah.
2: He played like half the season. What are we doing?
25: They did amazing.
2: Seven-seat Sixers.
25: It really is.
1: Oh, no. That's a bad look, Philly. Come on. You were known as the ones, the hardos in sports.
2: No.
1: Throwing batteries at Santa Claus.
2: And now you're crying.
1: Now you're crying over Joel Embiid.
2: Get out of here.
1: What are we doing, Philly?
25: I love Joel, and I hope he stays. I love the whole team. They did amazing. That's just heartbreaking. It really is.
1: It's Plug and Abdallah here on Westwood One Sports and the Westwood One Sports app. Did Aaron Rodgers show up to Pittsburgh this weekend? 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
0: Who's making a run? 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
1: To catch people up to speed, last week on the show, on Thursday, we had reports from a local radio station in Pittsburgh saying this weekend, the one that just passed, was going to be, quote, Rogers weekend in the city of Pittsburgh, right? It was the fan in Pittsburgh. They reported that Aaron Rodgers was in town. Mm-hmm. He was going to be at the facility, mm-hmm. and people are going to be celebrating in Pittsburgh with pierogies and enjoying Rodgers weekend.
2: Yeah.
1: This is what they eat there. They got pierogies in Pittsburgh, right?
2: Yeah, they do.
1: That and the sandwiches with the fries on the sandwich. Everything on the sandwich for the sandwiches.
2: Love it.
1: We didn't get a chance to go in there because when we walked by, the line was like 300 people deep.
2: Yeah.
1: At Permanente Brothers.
2: But we couldn't get it.
1: In downtown in Pittsburgh.
2: I'm not waiting for that. And maybe that's why Aaron Rodgers didn't show up yet. Maybe he's waiting in that line.
1: He's still waiting in line there?
2: Yeah, still waiting in line.
1: So that was Thursday. Ian Rappaport on Thursday also reported that he was hearing the same thing.
2: Mm-hmm.
1: That Aaron Rodgers was going to be in Pittsburgh on Friday or over the weekend, and that he would be likely to be signing with the Steelers over the weekend, which would end our long national nightmare of trying to figure out whether or not Aaron Rodgers is going to play for the Pittsburgh Steelers this season, even though we already know he's going to play for the Pittsburgh Steelers this season, because I don't think a guy that's into himself would allow himself to retire just alone doing ayahuasca on his own and not have like a retirement tour and celebration at the end of his career. Same thought in my head goes for LeBron tonight.
2: Yeah.
1: Tonight's not going to be the last game for LeBron James in the NBA.
2: LeBron's last game.
1: Yeah, it's not going to be the case.
2: No.
1: LeBron needs

0: Are you turning 65 and starting Medicare? Confused as to what you should do? Or did you miss the last Medicare open enrollment and are not happy with your current plan? 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
1: Fest.
2: I don't understand what the holdup is. Is it money? Is it some form of workout thing? Like, does he not want to get fined for missing OTAs? Does he not want to get fined for missing mandatory mini camps? Does he not want to get fined for missing whatever time he's missed? Like, this is ridiculous at this point. The fact that it was reported that he was going to be there and now he's in there, but he hasn't gone to the facility. He hasn't met with people. Is he still having conversations, late night conversations with Mike McCarthy? What? Just sign already, man.
1: Late night whispers.
2: This is ridiculous.
1: Well, I mean, we called it out. Now, yeah, I think that's one side. I think we were on to something on Friday. You and I pointed out on Friday that it seemed like a bit of a sore spot. It seemed like in the conversation between Omar Khan, the GM, on Westwood One Sports, telling us he didn't know where Rodgers was. And then you have Rappaport on Thursday.
2: Mm-hmm.
1: His tweets are still up. I checked earlier today.
2: Yeah.
1: The Rappaport report from Thursday is still up.
2: Oh, he ain't backing down.
1: Someone's incorrect because it didn't happen and he's not there.
2: Well, yeah. Rodgers Day never happened.
1: So the guy from Pittsburgh on the Fan, Rodgers weekend in Pittsburgh, what happened to that report? That didn't happen.
2: No. No Rodgers Day in
1: Rodgers
2: Pittsburgh.
1: Rodgers is still missing in action.
2: No Rodgers Day.
1: Sitting somewhere in a hobbit hole in his ayahuasca cave.
2: Well, there's a lot of mountains in Pittsburgh.
1: Hills?
2: Hills. More hills than mountains. Yeah, more hills.
1: But so that's the story right now is we're still at the same spot that we were on Wednesday.
2: Which is ridiculous.
1: Before any of the reports took place on Thursday of last week.
2: Which is ridiculous because the Steelers are working out. The Steelers are trying to conduct their business.
1: Well, they have rookie minicamp over the weekend.
2: Yeah, they're trying to, you know, conduct their business and practice and all that kind of stuff and get ready for the regular season. Mike McCarthy has a quarterback room.
1: Yeah.
2: He's trying to coach up.
1: Of course.
2: And get the most out of.
1: Why not? Well, they got a young quarterback, Drew Aller.
2: They got Drew Aller.
1: Come
2: they
1: on.
2: Got Will Howard.
1: He went to college in the state.
2: Absolutely.
1: Penn State, the starting quarterback for the Steelers. Why can't it happen?
2: As of right now, he's their starter.
1: It's almost a Disney movie.
2: It is. But you've got this Aaron Rodgers lurking. Like he's just going to ride in on this horse.
1: I don't think he's lurking. I just think he's not responding.
2: Well, why not?
1: He's doing it. He doesn't want to participate.
2: It's ridiculous.
1: Which it doesn't help the Steelers and their situation quarterback's bad to begin with because Drew Aller is not going to be the answer.
2: No, it's not this year.
1: I'll admit it. If I'm wrong and Mike McCarthy can coach up Drew Aller to be a good NFL quarterback, I will 100% say I got that wrong. Totally wrong on that one.
2: It'll be his greatest project so far.
1: I think it will be. And he talked about over the weekend the fact that having three young quarterbacks in there for rookie minicamp and having all the quarterbacks with them, he has a quarterback school.
2: He does. It's
1: the Mike McCarthy quarterback school.
2: So he has a quarterback school method that he says that works best with three quarterbacks. And he said three quarterbacks is normal. Four would be awesome with a big grin. Because we know what he's alluding to and what reporters are alluding to. But listen, the graduates of the Mike McCarthy quarterback school have gone on to do great things.
1: Sure.
2: I mean, Aaron Rodgers, future Hall of Famer, Dak Prescott has accomplished great. He hasn't won anything, but he's a great quarterback in the league. So I think the work, the graduates, it speaks for themselves. I think Mike McCarthy has a very good quarterback school. The track record speaks for himself. I think Drew Aller, as the newest enrollee into the quarterback school, I think is in good hands.
1: Yeah, and you know, you're watching TV late night. I was scrolling on my phone, watching TV late at night, and so sometimes, you know, the infomercials pop up, and you see someone trying to sell something to you, and you know, you've seen them before on TV. And then this one comes on the television. It's the Mike McCarthy Quarterback School.
3: Oh. Attention, young quarterbacks. Do you want to master the position like Aaron Rodgers?
4: Those quarterback school hours were invaluable to my success.
3: Learn to pick up our defenses like Dak Prescott.
5: He always discusses calming my feet down, tying the routes with the feet and the timing of that. So that's a huge foundation to now the way that I play this game, and I'm going to credit Mike for.

0: Study directly from the quarterback whisperer who developed both.
1: There's two ways of playing quarterback. Obviously in the pocket and out of the pocket. So everything we do in training quarterbacks that starts the quarterback school is we train them in the pocket and out of the pocket.
0: It's Mike McCarthy's QB school. Hands-on training from the Pittsburgh Steelers coach with identical credentials to New York Giants coach John Harbaugh.
2: DM at Adam A. Abdallah to register now. Space is limited.
3: Three quarterbacks is the normal. Four would be awesome.
0: Super Bowl champion Mike McCarthy's QB school, where you can become a rock star.
4: I wanna be a rock star.
5: Nickelback has bangers. Mike McCarthy has bangers.
6: So there you go. Think about that. You're trying to fall asleep, and then you see the quarterback school for Mike McCarthy, and you see that pop up on the television.
7: It would scare me. And also, I'd call and enroll.
6: Absolutely. Yeah, of course you would. Send all commentary to Adam A. Abdallah on social media. He'll get you cross-platform with that one. Yeah. Black and Abdallah here on Westwood One Sports and the Westwood One Sports app. Thursday night, 8 Eastern, we have a big show right here on Westwood One Sports. It's a Westwood One Sports special presentation. The NFL schedule release 26. 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We'll announce the breakdown of the schedule. We'll announce the schedule. We'll break down the different games. We'll also talk about the primetime, the international, the holiday games, guest appearances by players, coaches, and other Westwood One Sports football names you know. That's all this Thursday, 8 p.m. Eastern, right here on Westwood One Sports. Can't wait. It's going to be a great show. Scott Graham and Mike Golick breaking it all down right here on Thursday night.
7: Can't wait. Yeah, we know that the Seahawks will open up the season on Wednesday night against who? We don't know yet. And then we know the game in Australia will be between the Rams and the 49ers. And then we know the Sunday night game now between the Cowboys and the Giants. We know that now, too.
6: As I've been saying throughout the show, it's trickle week. It's trickling out.
7: All right.
6: Drop by drop. And you said it's drip drop week.
7: Drip drop week.
6: Trickle week and drip drop week as the schedule. Like, now we are getting the official announcements and not leaked information. And that's the information from earlier today. Sunday Night Football, the first one of the new season, will be Cowboys at Giants. Yep. Trickle week.
7: Drip drop.
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6: 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Out. Yes, yes. Pistons, Cavs tonight, and Thunder, Lakers. Are the Thunder and the Knicks on a collision course for the finals? 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

0: Tremendous Monday to you. My name is Jim Rome. Great to have you here. Great to be here. What's going on? How was your weekend? All right, lots to get done. We're going to go back-to-back like we typically do. Coming up at 12:40, Brian Scalabrine. Had him last week, tried to reset that, and were able to do so. So we'll talk to him at 12:40. Coming up top of hour number two, Mike Rupp, former NHLer. So we got the NBA playoffs, we have the NHL playoffs, and lots of time between now and then for you to get through. So why don't you jump up in here? 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And also, one more thing, if you don't mind, can you find our YouTube channel? And go ahead and hit the sub button. It's our crew is here. Reading from my left and my right, Alvy, Tommy, back row, Alex Hattie, XCR down the world. Down the hallway, I should say.
1: Alex!
0: I'm assuming Lorne and Nick are in there, but I can't see them. It's like they've blacked out the windows. There is no camera. The color bars, that's what I get. But apparently we are working on that. All right, so that's what we're looking at. What do you want to cover? I've got some thoughts to get you started with, as always. Starting with the association, starting with the Knicks. The Knicks! Is that really the Knicks? Are they really the Knicks? Are we sure this is not some elaborate prank on all of us? Because I find it very hard to believe that this is the same Bricks franchise we've been watching this entire century. The same Bricks franchise we were watching 2 weeks ago. Suddenly I'm not seeing many Bricks. In fact, almost none at all. All of a sudden the Knicks can't miss. Might be time to retire that other one good song that John and Little Rock had. Brickety brick, brick, brick, yeah, brickety brick. He's got two good songs, that's one of them. The other one is about, no names mentioned, Lamar Odom on the pipe. But it might be time.
2: Odom's on the pipe.
0: That, can't retire that. I'm not saying that he'll be back on the pipe. I'm just saying you don't want to retire that. But you might have to retire brickety brick brick brickety brick. Because suddenly these bricks can't brick. Suddenly these bricks can't miss. So, where does that leave us? Are the Knicks this good? Or is Philly that bad? Let me think. Yes? The answer is yes. Regardless of whether or not you fully buy into the Knicks. Myself, I'm not there yet. I'm not there yet. I like what I see, but I'm not there yet. I can't fully buy in. But it's just a fact that they are currently rampaging through the East like they have never rampaged through the East before. Because that's now 7 straight playoff wins, the most in franchise history, and every single one of them has been a mug job. Can you remember, like 2 seconds ago, when they were down 2-1 to Atlanta, and they were on the verge of a complete
3: Atlanta
0: catastrophe? Yeah, I don't remember that either. And obviously the Knicks have no memory of that whatsoever. They just tied the NBA record for 3-point makes in a playoff game. See what I'm saying? We were bricking them a couple of weeks back, and now they can't miss. Which most, the tied record for 3-point makes in a playoff game. That is basically not believable. Now, don't confuse that with unbelievable.
3: Unbelievable.
0: That's not what I'm saying it is. I'm saying it's plain not believable. Like, I don't believe it. I saw it, and I still don't believe it. I watched it, and I still don't think it happened. It's not believable. And how about this stat? They just swept the Sixers by an average of more than 22 points per game. A second-round playoff series that the Knicks just won in a sweep by more than 20 points per game. Wild bleeping times. And if you check, FanDuel predicts right now the team with the best odds in the East to win the Larry O, of course, the Knicks. Which, again, is just pretty wild considering where they were in the last series. Considering the season they just had. Considering the fact it's the Knicks. It's the Knicks. considering we were all thinking they're one and done, they're going to fire their coach, start over all over again. Now look at them. But what was actually more impressive, let me ask you, New York's dominant sweep or New York's dominant takeover of the city of Philadelphia? Yeah, I'm going to go with that. Forget that arena belonging to the Knicks now. It's like there's been a full-on invasion of the entire city. It's like Philly is now owned and occupied by Knicks fan now. And I got to admit, that's my favorite part in this whole thing. Like, Philly, you know I love you. But this might, in fact, be your darkest hour of all. At least when you were eating horse crap off the ground, it was in support and celebration of a championship team. This is the opposite. This is completely abandoning what you believe to be a bunch of losers. And that's why you have Josh Hart dunking all over you now.
1: How many Knicks fans were here today?
2: Nah, man, because everybody was begging for Philly to not sell the tickets and all that stuff. So, man, it's. I used to think Philly was a sports town. I don't know if it is anymore.
0: I used to think that Philly was a sports town. I don't know if it is anymore. I mean, of all the towns to say that about, too, right? And he's not wrong. Joel Embiid did beg the fans before the series not to sell their tickets. And they did it anyway. And Sixer fan did leave the Sixers for dead on the side of the road, bleeding out and foaming from the mouth. You can't deny it, Sixer fan. You did that. But you know what? While you can't deny it, can anybody really blame them? I can't. This is a team that couldn't even hang with the Knicks. Couldn't even take a game in this series. And were obviously showing up yesterday to get their asses kicked again. Who the hell would want to support that? Who the hell would want to pay for that? Who would want to show up for that? Especially when there is some insane Knicks fan willing to pay whatever you ask for the tickets. It's not like they haven't proven that before. It's not like Joel didn't know that was going to happen again. And it's not like it wasn't going to happen on Mother's Day. That might actually be the funniest part of this whole thing to me. The funniest part of that curb stomping yesterday. I wonder how many Sixer fans laid out and took their mothers to the game. How many Sixer fans brought the entire family to the arena for Mother's Day just to see the team come out and get absolutely waxed by 30.
3: Your mom.
0: Thankfully, it doesn't seem like too many did, because it seemed like the vast majority sold their tickets and came nowhere near that arena, which is why Sixer star Tyrese Maxey was so frustrated after the game.
4: Yeah, it absolutely sucks, if I'm being honest. It just sucks, bro. It just sucks, man. Yeah, it just sucks. That's really all I can say about it, man. Like, it's hard. It's definitely difficult. You know what I'm saying? And it's only one way to put a stop to it, and it's we have to go out there and win these games.
0: My dude, one more question, though. Did it suck? I love Tyrese Maxey. Love the guy as a dude. Love the guy as a player. But not a fan of that take. First of all, saying something sucks over and over again isn't a take.
4: It just sucks, bro.
0: And also because there's just no way to win complaining about the fans after you got your ass kicked four times. Because Sixer fan can so easily say right back, no, actually, you know what sucks? You guys. You guys. We saw what happened in New York. We weren't going to throw down because we knew that would happen once y'all came home. And it did. So that's actually what sucks. And that's why nobody wants to come watch, because y'all suck and you get blown out and humiliated. And the Knicks fan is just up in our grills, shoving it in our faces. And we have to pay top dollar to endure that. One of the worst experiences ever. That's what sucks, player.
4: just sucks, bro.
0: No. Watching you lose by 30 and having them invade our building, and for those of us that did show up, to have them take over, talk junk to our face the entire game, and watch y'all get run out of the gym. That's what sucks. I mean, yeah, I bet it sucks for the Sixers to have to deal with Nick Fan invading their house. But I bet it sucks even worse for Sixer Fan, or at least the ones that did show up. Imagine how annoying, how insufferable Nick Fan would have to be in that building during that beatdown yesterday. In other words, being a Sixer fan sucked way more than being a Sixer player. Which is why the last thing Sixer fan wants to hear is Joel saying, you know what? Actually, it wasn't that bad. Actually, this season, well, for me, actually was a personal success.
1: Yeah, I mean, I said it, and I'm going to say it again. I know we lost, and I know that's not the right mentality to have. But, you know, for me, this was a success.
0: I know we lost. I know it's not the right mentality. But for me, it was a success. I mean, we did kind of cut that short, but you got enough context in that. What he was saying is, you know, I feel better physically. I was able to play through some things. My man, I don't know. Like, you know, I'm pro Joel. I tend to defend the big fella. And I'm glad that he feels healthier. But all things considered, he still only played in 38 games. 38 games. And he missed a game in each of the first two playoff series. Yes, he was in the middle of them coming back on Boston. But nobody wants to hear him going all Giannis and claiming that, well, you know what? We just got our asses swept. We weren't in any of the games. But for me, it was actually pretty successful.
3: There's no failure in sports.
0: I played in 38 games. I mean, forget Giannis. That was almost Rafa's tennis reporter in reverse. Hi. With Joel trying to convince the gathered media that, you know, actually, I did win. Did you? Because it looked like you got swept. Feels like the entire city lost, and the whole city hates the team, and they want nothing to do with it, which is why they sold their tickets. No, I actually won. My man, you didn't. And this season was not a success. It absolutely was not a success. And yes, Philly fan has every right to be frustrated with this team. And just like Tyrese Maxey said earlier, if they just won some of those games, it would have been a different story.
4: It sucked, man.
0: It would have been different, but they didn't. Not only did they not win some of those games, they didn't come close to winning any of those games, which is why Nick Fan was so easily able to make themselves right at home in the Sixers' house, something that was perfectly captured on this post-game local news report.
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6: A Mother's Day massacre. I left my mom, you know what I mean? It's been something thinking that I'm going down with the ship, but I'm going down with the ship, so I gotta make it up to mama.
7: Sell the team, fire Nick Nurse, everybody gone. Like Kyle Lowry, coach.
8: We're getting clowned. I got nothing. I think it was game 6 a few years ago when the Knicks beat us here and we walked out and they were chanting like this. It's worse this year.
9: They gotta play better defense.
10: And I love Joel and I hope he stays. I love the whole team. They did amazing, but it's just heartbreaking. It really is.
9: It's a wrap.
0: Love you. What do you mean they did amazing? They didn't do amazing.
11: This season was incredible. I love them all. It just, I know it just hurts so much to come so close.
0: We were so close. We were. No, you weren't. What are you crying about? We were in every one of those games. No, you weren't. We were in tip. When we tipped off, we were. I mean, crying is a bit much. But I did like that dude who said he had to apologize to his mom because he left her on Mother's Day to go down with the ship. And there was a Mother's Day massacre. It really was a Mother's Day massacre for the entire city of Philadelphia.
3: And on a boat that's sinking.
0: The beginning of that, and way to go, Cheyenne. Way to hang in the fight. Way to try to deliver that report. That was not MSG. That was Philly. The way they converge on her is just brutal.
12: Walter, you would think
0: she should have won like a Pulitzer for that. Or maybe even a Nobel Peace Prize. Or a Medal of Valor. Or Honor. Or something. So meanwhile, it's like the best time ever for Knick fan. Knick fan has never been this fired up. They should be. Because somehow the path to the finals has never been more wide open. And it wasn't just Knick fan in Philly. You know, the reaction to the sweep outside of MSG was also exactly what you would expect from Knick fan.
13: He's got a brand new worker in me!
14: Jalen Brunson, I love you. I'm pouring honey on you, go! I'm pouring honey on you, go!
13: Word to Patrick Ewing, we taking that shit.
14: I'm pouring my honey on you, go!
13: Knicks and bones! I got two words for everyone in Philly. Yeah. If I ever catch you eating a Philly cheesesteak, I'm personally gonna beat your head.
15: That's right.
13: Joel Embiid, someone better get you a stripper pole for all that twerking you do.
14: Next and far, we're going to finals.
13: Sabrina Carpenter, I forgot about you.
14: Embiid, he can suck my.
16: Philadelphia, all y'all known for is shooting fentanyl and a whole bunch of ugly ass. Bitches, sup, and go home. Get on the post bus.
0: I mean, I look back over my entire life. I have never in my entire life, for even 30 seconds, ever been that wild about anything that ever happened. Ever. These people are maniacs. Maniacs. See, if it was just about the fans, I'd be all in. I would have full belief in this team. Now, I still don't recognize the Knicks. I still don't fully trust the Knicks, but Knick fan is absolutely elite. Knick fan might be having their best moment ever. Enjoy it while it lasts, Knick sickos. And let me just say this. While I'm not all in on the Knicks, what I mean is I'm not all in on the Knicks when it comes to like beating OKC or whoever comes out of the West. However, if they do come out of the East, come find me again and we can have this conversation. As for right now, they're lighting it up. They're taking over entire arenas and towns and going full on Knick fan. And that in and of itself is great for the NBA. It really is. It's great for the NBA. It's horrible for Philly, but it's great for the league. What a wild scene.
16: Philadelphia, all y'all know for
0: a wild scene in Philly and in New York both.
16: Bitches.
0: You knew they were going to spend that money. Joel knew they'd spend that money. All right, so coming into this, I had to decide whether or not to lead with that or to lead with Wemby and the Spurs. Had to go with Knick fan. Had to go with Knick fan and the Sixers. I've got thoughts on Wemby. Number of you are saying, come on, how come Wemby didn't get E suspended after the ejection and the flagrant two? But you get the hell out of here with that. As if Powder, number one, as if Powder was going to take that guy off the floor for an entire game after he missed half a game. And number two, he shouldn't. We'll get into all that. And I'll explain what I mean by that. I'll give you my argument for that. And the Lakers. The Lakers trying to not get swept. And what do you know? Who is the one killing the Lakers right now? Not the MVP. Not the soon-to-be two-time MVP. Obviously, the Lakers have decided, well, if we're going down, it's not going to be SGA that beats us. We'll make somebody else beat us. Right. A gaucho. A gaucho is killing them right now. What? I wasn't going to talk about that. I'll get there. 1-8. How about you get on the phones? 1-800-636-8686. How about you get to the X platform? Hit me up at Jim Rome. How about you email me, Rome, R-O-M-E, at haveatake.com. Brian Scalabrine, 1240. Mike Rupp, 1 o'clock straight up. It's a Monday, so it's an ATP day. It's a Monday, so for the after hour, James Kelly will be by for the entire program. 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
14: The risk of stroke goes up for all of us as we age. But for women, the risk really amplifies after menopause. In fact, 1 in 5 women in the United States between the ages of 55 and 75 will have a stroke. But according to a new study carried out by researchers in California, adhering to the Mediterranean diet can significantly lower that risk. One expert said, "We continue to see study after study showing that a predominantly plant-based diet improves all sorts of different outcomes. Now, with this diet in particular, you've seen it lower the risk of certain types of cancer, diabetes, depression, dementia, even gum disease. Now, as a reminder, the Mediterranean diet prioritizes eating vegetables, fruits, beans, olive oil, nuts and fish, and limiting meat and dairy." I'm Dr. Sanjay Gupta, helping you live a better life.
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0: 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All right, coming up this hour, Brian Scalabrine. In fact, in about 10 minutes from right now, let me get some reaction really quickly. Hey, Jim, quote, it's unfathomable that a visiting team's fans could take over a venue like that. I would have never thought that that was possible. Who knew? Signed Dodger fan checking in from Petco Park. John in Eastvale. It's actually not a very good comp. I'll give you a better comp. Much closer to Niner fan taking over Rams house, causing the Rams to volunteer their home game to be played in Australia. They'd probably disagree with that, but Kyle Shanahan made that pretty clear. No, no, that's why they're doing that. And we're not too happy about having to go there. The only reason we're going there is because they know that our fans will take over their house. This is directed to Joel Embiid. Dear Joel Embiid, that was not even bleeping close to a success. What in the bleep are you looking at? Signed, Wally Backman.
1: That ain't even close. What in the are you looking at? That ain't even close.
2: What are you talking about?
1: What the do you mean, what am I talking about?
2: What are you
1: about?
2: Coming out here talking
1: about? You! That ain't even you! You! That ahead. Ain't even
2: yeah,
1: close.
2: Go ahead.
1: You
2: can't see
1: you,
2: there.
1: You, I can't
2: you're
1: see.
2: The line.
1: You're
2: I'm
1: nut. You stupid.
2: That's
1: skinny.
2: Right. Talk.
1: You.
2: You don't want to.
1: You.
2: Here.
1: You.
2: You don't
1: piece of
2: be.
1: You. I don't want to be out here.
2: Oh,
1: what the
2: God.
1: Are you gonna do about it?
2: You can't think
1: huh? What the you gonna do, huh?
2: You can't think.
1: No, you're
2: you
1: a stupid piece of.
2: That's right.
1: And piece of.
2: I got
1: plenty
2: of ink.
1: Piece of. Is what you are.
3: This was a success.
1: You. You piece of.
3: This was a success.
1: Piece of
3: this was a
1: minor
3: success.
1: League mother is what you are.

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1: I love the whole team.
2: The whole team. The whole team was so great, except when they were losing by 30 every night.
1: Joel, and I hope he stays.
2: The kid was totally calm and rational and reasonable. What are the adults doing crying? And the kids are the ones with the good takes. UCLA Dr. Frank is in. Quote, I guess the eliminating chain will be available for purchase after the Lakers get swept tonight. Let's see it. Oh, there is the dominating chain. Dominating what, my dude? Definitely not the boards. Definitely not anything on the floor. But sure, go ahead and get a dominating chain. My dude. Man, you got some brass set walking around with a dominating chain. This dude. My guy, can you maybe hit the glass? Can you maybe show some effort? Can you maybe put a body on somebody, anybody, at any point? Bro, sell that. Sell that dominating chain right now. You know what he should do? He should walk into the arena rocking that thing tonight, down 3-0. Now, you know what he should do? He should tip off with that thing around his neck on the floor. You know, and instead of fouling Chet Holmgren on tip, he should wear that thing around his neck. And then the ref will be, what are you doing, my guy? And Aiden will say, just dominating. Just dominating out here. The Miano Pan, quote, I see Joel working. I know I ended up in that living room instead of my garage, but it was still a success.
3: Now John at the bar is a friend of mine.
2: Bro, here's the problem with your handle, the Miano Pan. Everything you say has to be a Billy Joel joke. You long ago ran out of Billy Joel jokes. Change your handle. Open the thing up to some other content.
4: This was a success.
2: It wasn't a success, Joel. Is that what the bar is? 38 games?
4: This is a success.
2: Is that a success? You played in 38 games and you got swept in the second round. This is a success?
4: This
2: is that your process? Is that the process you're asking us to trust? Is that now what the bar is?
4: Trust the process? This was a success.
2: The process was supposed to be ending with you winning the Larry O, not you getting swept in the second round and playing 38 games.
3: Who never had time.
2: And say, no, y'all don't understand. Y'all don't know what a success is. I'm here to tell you, that's a success.
4: This was a success.
2: Us getting swept in the second round. Mikel Vick is shouting out to Mark in Hollywood, quote, is the lame Prince of Van Nuys gonna show his face today after talking all that junk about his Philly teams? I don't know. I can't speak for the, quote, lame Prince of Van Nuys. Right, we'll break right now. When we come back, Brian Scalabrine scheduled to join us. Mike Rupp, top of the hour. So back to back. NBA playoffs, NHL playoffs, and then plenty of wide open space for you. Stay tuned.
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9: Across the country right now, at this very moment, there are probably arguments taking place about who's doing more of the housework, the homework, the shuttling of kids from this activity to that. It's true. By and large, women do more of this than men. But doesn't have to be that way. And if you and your spouse can level that playing field, it's going to make both of you and your kids happier. Psychologist Yelena Kecmanovic says, this might be how you get there. As hard as it might be at first, try to think of your partner like a teammate, not an adversary. Learn how to do some of the chores your partner does to get a better understanding of how much effort something takes. And finally, take the time to acknowledge what the other person is doing. And every now and then, even express your appreciation. That'll go a long way. I'm Dr. Sanjay Gupta, helping you live a better life.
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1: That's true, and we're going back to back. I've got an NBA champion coming up right now. I've got a Stanley Cup champion coming up at the top of the hour. So we will go back to back. Right now, we are joined by a former NBA forward. He did win a championship with the Celtics in 2008. He played 11 years in the association. He is a Celtics TV game analyst for NBC Sports in Boston. Also a game analyst for the NBA on NBC and Peacock. And co-host of the Starting Lineup on SiriusXM NBA Radio. I'm talking, of course, about Brian Scalabrine. Scal, great to have you back on the show. How you doing, Brian?
2: Jim, playoffs roll around. You know I'm on your show, man. I promise you every year to come on.
1: My man, in playoffs roll around, you know I'm going to call you. And I appreciate you making good on that. What's up, dude? You feeling pretty good?
2: Yeah, I am. I mean, these playoffs, when you see some of the high-level games, you're excited about the season. In a regular season, which we wish we forgot, with, you know, 10 teams tanking, all that lottery stuff is behind us. Now we can focus on teams that are trying to win it all, and it's been pretty exciting.
1: All right, so let me ask you this. You got a first-hand look at the 76ers and the grit they showed in coming back on Boston. So what is your reaction to the Knicks finishing off that sweep of the Sixers with that hospital job, no less?
2: Yeah, I mean, the Knicks are a high-level team. I said it all year long. Like, the Knicks defense is a championship-level defense. And, like, I like my guy, Namia Shikata, but Karl-Anthony Towns, a guy who was the punching bag of the NBA this year, I don't think people are realizing how impossible of a matchup when a guy can pick and pop with Jalen Brunson and can knock down those threes. Joel Embiid, that was a tough task for him. He did a great job in Boston because he didn't have to guard, you know, getting down in the pick and roll and getting back to guys who can really knock it down. And all of a sudden you play the Knicks and it kind of felt like Philadelphia ran out of juice. Joel Embiid, after all the ups and downs of the season and not playing during the regular season, and I know he came back from the appendix surgery, but it just felt like insurmountable for him to be able to play and have the conditioning that is required to beat a team like the New York Knicks.
1: All right, Sabrina, I understand they're a tough matchup. It's a game of matchups, and the Knicks can be a really tough matchup, especially when Brunson is getting whatever he wants, whenever he wants, and Kat's doing what he's doing. But, Brian, it was 5 minutes ago they were down 2-1 against the Hawks, and everybody was tripping. And since then, they've not only won 7 straight, but they are blowing everybody out. What changed?
2: Defensive adjustments. I thought the biggest adjustment in that series, I've never seen anybody do this. They were double-teaming C.J. McCollum all over the floor, and he was really frustrated. And that led to turnovers, live ball turnovers, which led to easy baskets, and that got their defense going. And once again, like, it's interesting how players think. They always think, man, I need more shots. I need more touches. I need more of this. But when you play defense, everything seems to equalize out. And that's what happened with them. Their defense became their star. And their defense all of a sudden led to easy baskets. And now Mikal Bridges, instead of standing in the corner, you know, whining about not getting shots like he did during the regular season, my man is out running. He's getting easy dunks, and he's feeling good with his hand gestures and all that stuff. So once they centered in on what I thought was their championship-level trait, which is their defense, then all the other stuff went away.
1: Brian Scalabrine joining us. Hey, Brian, what about the West? Let me ask you about last night's game. The T-Wolves seemed like they were on really thin ice, right? They're down 2-1. And then all of a sudden, Wemby goes upside Naz Reid's head with that elbow, and he gets ejected. They upgrade to a flagrant 2, then they eject him. And already the NBA's ruled. There's not going to be a fine. There's not going to be a suspension. Where do you come out on that? Does that punishment or lack thereof fit that crime?
2: Well, I think NBA is big on transparency, and they talk about history does matter. So if that was Draymond Green, he would have got $50,000 and another game. It was Wembanyama. He got kicked out with 8:39 left to go in the second quarter. Jim, do you know since 97-98, it's the earliest ever an all-star player has been ejected from a playoff game? I was shocked when I read that. And Wemby, listen, he's been getting punched around, pushed, elbowed, thrown to the ground. By the way, Minnesota, they won the series by doing the exact same thing to Jokic, and I don't blame them. They got guys hurt. Anthony Edwards is battling the knee thing. My man DiVincenzo is out with the Achilles. They're fighting. They're scrapping. They're doing what they're supposed to do to try to win a playoff series. Are they tiptoeing that line? Maybe. Do they go over it once in a while? Maybe. It's Wimby's responsibility to maintain your composure. I'm glad the league didn't suspend him, but I think Wimby's the type of guy, when his phone rings, it's probably Adam Silver. Adam Silver probably acknowledged to Wimby, listen, we know that you've been getting pushed around and all this stuff. We will take a look at that. But you, one of the faces of our league, you got to be able to keep it under control. You can't do that because you're going to put us in a bad position moving forward, and you don't want to mess your team up. And I'm sure Wimby, like, he's a really intelligent guy, probably said, you know what? You're right. I got to keep it together. I can't lose my composure. I just got to go out there and play basketball. The one thing I like about Wimby, he gets pushed down. Obviously, he's really skinny, but I think that he kind of enjoys that. Almost like, I like the process of going through this, so I know that on the other end, I'm going to become a better player. So I think this is a good moment for Wimby to get kind of through it. And I do think the Spurs will win game 5. And I think they'll close it out in game 6 if Wimby is at his best.
1: I think you nailed it. I think it's a great, great breakdown, Scal. For instance, number one, you know he's going to be an alien in game 5. He's going to be a monster. That dude's going to come out and flat out dominate in game 5. And I think you're right. He would own that. He knows he can't put that team in that position. But at the same time, I think history does matter, right? That was not away from the ball. He's not a guy who's known for being a dirty guy or a cheap guy. It was a live ball play. He finally had had enough. He got frustrated. He swung the elbow. And to your point, this is another reason why you don't suspend him. He already missed half a game. And they lost the game. So I agree with you. I think that punishment does fit the crime. I'm a little surprised they didn't fine him, but I've got no issue with that. Brian Scalabrine joining us. Scal, what about the Thunder? So they run the Lakers out of the gym in game 3. They're looking to finish them in game 4 tonight. Their depth is incredible. But what have you made of my fellow UC Santa Barbara gaucho, AJ Mitchell, stepping up the way he has for Jalen Williams? How about this dude?
2: Just a stud, man. Like Oklahoma City, man, he got him in the second round. Like last night, we're watching the lottery, and you get Oklahoma City, they get a pick, right? And it's funny. We kind of joked on the morning show. Adam Silver's going to go up, and he's going to say, with the 12th pick in the NBA draft, the Oklahoma City select a player that's better than you 8 other players I just mentioned, you know? Like, it was such a great line. That was by my man, Frank Isola. But, you know, like, they know how to do it. They know how to develop. They know how to scout. They know how to get a guy, and they get the most out of every single player. And eventually, they're going to have to pay the bill on, like, Isaiah Hartenstein and Lugans Dort or Alex Caruso. But they got dudes waiting. They got lottery picks that haven't even played yet. They are running circles around the NBA. And the best part about this whole thing, like, it's not even close. I'm sorry. I know you Laker fans could say, oh, well, if we just did this, if we just did that. You know, SGA is barely trying this point. He's trying to get the rest of his guys. This is like the preseason for him. The big game starts when maybe San Antonio comes through, and they've had some trouble with San Antonio. So the real series for SGA is probably going to start against San Antonio. So I think it's really cool to watch them work. I will say, like, there's a lot of stuff surrounding by the way that they guard with flopping on the screens. Like, you couldn't knock over Lugans Dort with a tank, but somehow he takes the spill and they get the call, SGA getting downhill. But that hasn't been big news yet because SGA is just getting everyone else involved right now. Really interesting team. I always said, like, if you have Chet Holmgren, Isaiah Hartenstein, and SGA out there, the way I look at the game, they're almost impossible to stop. And that's not even factoring in A.J. Mitchell doing what he does and everybody else carrying their load or really playing above what we would consider their head. So they're impressive. Eventually, they have to pay the price on this team. But we always have faith that Sam Presti is going to figure it out, right?
1: Exactly right. Presti will figure it out. And by the time they do and that bill comes due, how many rings are they going to have at that point? I love this notion, too, that the Lakers are thinking, we're going to make somebody other than SGA beat us. Fine. They've got 8 guys who can be the other guy to beat you. Fine. And let me ask you this, Gal. So Sam Amick of The Athletic reported, love Sam, that it's widely believed that Giannis wants to stay in the East and he wants to be traded to a true title contender. Then we get word this morning from Shams that they're open for business. What's your reaction to that? And where do you think he might end up?
2: Well, I think the Milwaukee Bucks were always going to wait. Because they have a pick in the lottery. They were always going to wait to see how the lottery unfolds. Whether they have the 12th pick or they have the first pick, all of it makes a little bit of a difference in how they handle the Giannis situation. Plus, like, when other people decide they want to trade or not want to trade, you want to know what you're dealing with. So when they say they're open for business, they probably were always open for business. But now, with the picks being solidified, they're looking for a star player, maybe a young player to go for the two-time MVP, a finals MVP. And my only thing with Giannis, the game has changed a lot. I think shooting has to, it's a premium. It has to happen. Defensively, he's obviously a beast, especially guarding the rim. There's some versatility there, but you have to wonder about the injury history. He missed some games this year. He's pulled up limp with a calf. You wonder, like, if your team, your medical, your strength and conditioning can kind of solve that issue, because, like, nothing worse than a $60 million two-time MVP that only plays half the season. I know there's been a lot of talk about Joel Embiid, but, you know, Joel Embiid in the last 3 years has played less than 100 games, and he's made over $160 million. What has that got the Philadelphia 76ers at this point? So everybody that's interested in trading for Giannis, the big concern will always be, can he stay healthy? He hasn't, and this is not just this year. In the past, in the playoffs, he hasn't done well. He's 1-9 in his last 10 playoff games, and some of those he's missed, and some of the games he's missed, his team has won. So there's not, like, a for sure, like, you're trading for the MVP of 5 years ago. You're trading for a guy that has some damage, so it's going to be really interesting what people are willing to give up.
1: Hey, Scott, one last thought. I got about 90 seconds. Since we talked about my college, let me talk about yours. You and I are good and tight. Eric Musselman's one of my best friends in the world. I love what he's done this offseason. How you feeling about Mus and USC?
2: Yeah, I thought he did a good job of last year just deciding, where are we going? Like, before you make harsh decisions, see what you have, and then go forward with that. So I like what he's doing. He's got a tremendous amount of size. They, you know, nowadays, size can play skill, too. So it'll be interesting to see. But obviously, the whole, like, Pac-10 not being there, Pac-12 not being there, they got to fly across the country. They got to kind of figure that whole thing out, because you got to stack up wins. You got to get it to the tournament, and you got to hit you can't come in as, like, an eighth seed or a ninth seed, right? So I think he has a little bit of an uphill climb because of the conference, but I do think he'll figure it out. And the college game and the NBA game right now, Jim, are as close as they've ever been. College is elite because players are staying in school, and obviously the NBA is younger. So right now, like, if you're looking to be successful, picking those NBA guys in college is not a bad way to go.
1: Scal, you are on it, my brother. You are on it. Listen, I appreciate you so much. You knew I would come looking for you. You said yes, and you showed up and crushed it, as always. Appreciate you, Brian, so much. Thank you very much for doing it.
2: You got it, Jim. See
1: you. Best, dude. Brian Scalabrine, he's so good. So good at what he does. All right, my thanks to Scal. You can react to any of that. As I mentioned, we are going to go from an NBA champion to somebody who's got his name on the Stanley Cup, back-to-back. Mike Rupp joins me on the other side. Do not go anywhere. 1-800-636-8686. There's some association. We are talking puck on the other side.
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14: You ever wonder why the same cold virus makes some people so sick and others not sick at all? Well, according to an interesting new study out of Yale School of Medicine, one key factor is how quickly the cells in their noses, called nasal cells, respond to the virus and contain it. It's called the interferon response, and it can vary for different people. Now, when that response gets inhibited, it can trigger a different reaction, which leads to excessive mucus production and inflammation. In other words, a cold that is a lot more miserable. Of course, there are other factors at play: your genetics, any underlying conditions, immunity from vaccinations or previous infections. If you are trying really hard not to get sick, high-quality masks, they can be very effective. Also, good old-fashioned hand washing. And remember not to touch your face. I'm Dr. Sanjay Gupta, helping you live a better life.
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18: Anyway, this weekend, well, that didn't pan out very well. The Tampa Bay Rays take 2 of 3 with a 4-1 win on Sunday. The Sox have now won just one series at Fenway this season. They fell to 1-4-1 in home series thus far. The Sox are off tonight. They'll host the Phillies starting Tuesday. NBA, the New York Knicks, they're the hot team right now. They swept the Sixers out of the playoffs in 4 games, won games by 39 and 30 points. The finale, 144-114 in Philadelphia. 25 three-pointers for the Knicks. They await the Cleveland-Detroit winner. The Thunder play for a sweep of the Lakers tonight. Game 4 is in L.A. NHL, the Carolina Hurricanes sweep the Flyers. They await the winners of Sabres Canadiens. And URI hoop coach Archie Miller is adding 3 transfers. Towson guard Dylan Williamson, Tennessee Martin forward Matas Denusis, and UC Santa Barbara wing Jason Fontenette.
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1: So we're moving to hour number two. What's good? Welcome to the program. I'm Jim Rome. Nice to have you here. Good to be here. What's going on? Checking out one of my monitors right now. Aaron Rodgers did not show up in Pittsburgh this weekend, did he? You can talk about that if you want. Steeler organization, what did you expect? If you don't put any kind of timeline, any kind of boundary, any kind of parameter, anything at all on Aaron, what do you think he's going to do? Whatever the hell he wants. And he is. So there's that. Telephone number is 1-800-636-8686. 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Looking for you to get up in here. I know a number of you are finding the show. Some of you for the first time, incredibly. Some of you for the first time in quite some time. Go ahead. Just touch base. Get up in here. What is the worst thing that could happen? All right. So still ahead. Well, I want to get to Mike Rupp. We are efforting him. I have not found him yet. Efforting him means we are looking, but we will. I want to talk some more about Wemby. I kind of laid out my thoughts on that. The NBA already made it clear they're not suspending him. I saw NBA, quote, NBA Twitter, NBA X, NBA Social, whatever you want to call it, all up in arms, suspend him, suspend him, suspend him. If it had been Draymond or if it had been this guy or that guy, the thing is, he's not those guys. And the track record does matter. I thought Scal did a really good job of breaking it down. So I'll go back to that in a minute. As promised, though, as I mentioned, we are going from an NBA champion to a Stanley Cup champion back-to-back. We are joined right now by a Stanley Cup champ. He won that cup as a member of the 2003 Devils. He played 11 years in the NHL as a center. He is an NHL Network analyst. He is Mike Rupp. Mike, always good to run you down, especially this time of year. Rupper, how you doing? How is everything?
2: I'm good, Jim. It's the best time of the year for us in this hockey world, so we're just enjoying it.
1: It is the best time of year, and I want to get into why it's the best time of year. It seems kind of self-evident, but I'll backtrack to that in a minute. But let me ask you about the Ducks. After upsetting Edmonton in the first round, Anaheim has kept it going. They beat Vegas last night. That series is tied up at two games apiece. What do you think have been the biggest reasons behind the postseason surge from Joel Quenneville's squad as they look to take out a higher seed once again?
2: Yeah, you know what's been really impressive is that they were not impressive down the stretch going into the playoffs. And I feel like it's very difficult, especially for a team. They have individuals on that team that have had a lot of success and have had long playoff runs. But overall, the meat of that team, the youth movement, they're pretty green to the situation. So, you know, I thought that the way that things were going, I didn't think they were going to be able to flip a switch. And they kind of did. I mean, I thought they were really impressive in round one. Their power play was fantastic. And I think the biggest thing for me, Jim, is like the punchback ability. And I think that's what we're seeing in this round. And I think that's what we're going to continue to see against Vegas, where you have a game where maybe they look fantastic. They maybe, I even thought the first two games, and I should have been up 2-0 the way those first two games went. But then you had Vegas kind of punch them in the mouth in game three, and there was some pushback from Anaheim last night in game four. So I love that. I just love it where maybe some inexperience, it doesn't matter. Just find a way to push back in these situations. This Anaheim team's been really fun to watch. I love Joel Quenneville, man. He empowers his players. Like he's got guys he's moving into the lineup, guys who played most of their career in the American Hockey League. He's given them significant roles on this team, getting a bunch of ice time, and it's kind of by committee. It really is. So they've been fun to watch. And I hope this series goes seven games because it's a fun one.
1: So well said. Even if they have not been there, Q has been there and he's coaching like it too. So, Mike, what about the Canadians? They were up for 6 goals yesterday. They move ahead of Buffalo 2-1. How impressed have you been with the poise the 26-year-old captain Nick Suzuki and the rest of the young Habs have shown in this postseason?
2: I love it. I love it. And what we're seeing here, I mean, the Buffalo Sabres, you go look at that kind of the tail of the tape between these two teams. Buffalo's got huge defensemen. They've got long and rangy, sticks, and they take up a lot of ice. And even when you compare that to, I don't know, Montreal's defense corps, it's nowhere near each other. And Montreal's best defenseman's Lane Hutson. He's 5'9". And none of that matters. I mean, you talk about Nick Suzuki. He's an undersized guy in a lot of ways. Cole Caulfield, second in the National Hockey League in goals this year. He's 5'9", 5'8". You know what I mean? Like, so with their best players being undersized, I thought this should have Buffalo's fingerprints all over it. And it has not been the case. I mean, they've owned the hard areas of the ice. They've gotten to the front of the net more often than Buffalo has theirs. That to me is the playoffs. Like, everything that makes sense in the regular season, whether it's skill, whether it's size, whether whatever it is, if you've got the will in the NHL playoffs, man, you got a chance. And we're seeing that in Montreal. And that's the stuff that kind of moves the needle for me.
1: You know, I was going to ask you about that a little bit later on, Mike, but since you just brought that up, the postseason in the NHL, I've always said that the hardest thing to win in all sports is that cup. And it's because of the NHL postseason. It's 2 months long. It is so intense. It is so physical. It's so emotionally draining. And this is after a long, long regular season. As somebody whose name is on the cup, how would you describe how different it is in the postseason than even the regular season, which is nasty enough?
2: Well, so, all right. So during the regular season, I mean, you're going to watch the league's best players. They are what drives everything. They're so talented, the way this league is now. I don't think it's ever been more talented than now. Here's the thing, though. Like, you can watch high-end players in the regular season, and they can be successful and do their job and not throw a hit. Not everybody has that same, like, just because you play the game of hockey doesn't mean you have to all have the same attributes, right? Like, if you're a dominant goal scorer and a puck carrier, and I don't know if you want to exude that kind of energy and risk getting injured, but in the playoffs you do, like everybody does. So, I mean, if you're going to have Connor McDavid doesn't throw his body around very much in the regular season, you go watch him in the playoffs, he's hitting everything. You know, Sidney Crosby hit everything. Nathan McKinnon's running guys over. You talk about that part of it. Everyone hits. Everyone blocks shots. Everyone's playing through injuries. The playoffs is where there's no specific jobs like, hey, you're a penalty killer. Go block shots. You better block shots 5-on-5. Like, one little bounce, one little non-block shot can flip the whole momentum of a series, and you could be done. So I think that's the biggest thing in the playoffs is the sacrifice guys make to – recognize that this is the playoffs now. I'm going to do whatever it takes, and I think you see that every night.
1: All right, so Mike, what you said makes perfect sense to me, but I want to jump in because I know the other side is going to come running up in here on me and say, hey, Rome, how is that different than load management? It is different than load management. We're not saying that those guys aren't playing. We're saying that they're not going to take the body or run guys over, like, not to go old school, but Gretz and Adam Oates back in the day, we're talking about playmakers and guys like that. They're not running over guys, but they did play. Can you make the distinction between what the price that guys are willing to pay in the postseason versus NBA load management? This is not one and the same.
2: No, it's not. That doesn't mean, so just because you're not hitting everything that moves as a skilled player in the regular season doesn't mean you're not, you know, we've got these analytics now, like, you're seeing guys, they're skating 4 miles and they with the chips in their jerseys, and they have these speed bursts, you know, the speed bursts of over 23 miles an hour. And then, you know, these guys are, hold on though, they're still getting hit. Like, if you're a top end player and you are not hitting others, totally fine. But if you're a top end player, you bet your ass I'm going to be trying to hit you every time I can, because that's our key to winning. So these guys that maybe don't throw it around aggressively from their standpoint, they're certainly going to have to receive it. So now the playoffs come around, they're going to receive it tenfold, but they're also going to have to give it out. So I think that's the biggest difference.
1: Well said. Thank you. Mike Rupp joining us. So, Mike, what about the winner between Montreal and Buffalo if they face Carolina? I talked to Rod Brindamore about a week and a half ago, man. They seem like they have found another gear after going right through the Senators and Flyers. Is that how they look to you? How tough do they look right now?
2: Yeah. They look unbeatable right now. I mean, this is, you watch what they've done. I mean, the first team to have two sweeps in a best of seven series in the NHL playoffs, that's in the history. That's pretty impressive. You can see that on the screen right there. So here's the thing. I want to preface it with, they haven't necessarily had murderer's row up to this point.
1: Yep.
2: But don't take away from what they've done. They have been incredible, and their penalty killing is so good. I think the one thing that kind of jumps out to me in the past, we've talked about whether it's getting an injury at the wrong time, maybe their goaltending not getting it done when they got to the East Finals of the past. There's a lot of people that thought, are they heavy enough? Do they play a heavy enough game to kind of force their will upon their opponent when they get deeper in the playoffs. This year, that looks different. And I don't know if it's because they're killing penalties in such an elite way right now where they almost feel like, hey, we'll take some aggressive penalties. We'll go run a guy and take those 2 minutes to send a message, and we'll kill it off because we're that good and that confident in one another. So for me, that's been something that's been very noticeable. I would even say their captain, Jordan Staal. Like, think about last round against the Ottawa Senators. Everybody knows Brady Tkachuk. We know what he meant for Team USA. We know what, going back to the Olympics or Four Nations, how he started Four Nations game with fights. Like, he wants to do that. Jordan Staal, I played with him. He has 7 fights in his entire 20-year career. He took on Brady Tkachuk in the opening draw of the game like it was nothing. And I think that sends a message to his team. We're not going to get pushed around. So, they do look unbeatable right now. I'm very, very curious the later they go if they still look the same.
1: It is such a great point about Staal, too. Mike Rupp joining us. Mike, before you go, let me ask you about the lottery really quickly, if you don't mind. After missing the playoffs for the first time in a decade, the Maple Leafs win the draft lottery last week. Do you expect them to target Gavin McKenna with the first pick overall? And then, if so, what do you like best about the Penn State forwards game?
2: Yeah, you know what? I absolutely expect them to target Gavin McKenna, make him that first overall pick. And I think the big thing with McKenna, in what I've heard and from talking to people too, it's like his game has the highest ceiling. He has the potential to be an absolute game breaker. And I think we too often throw around the generational talent. And I'm not going to say that right now. I don't think that's fair to do to the kid. But as far as being a franchise-changing player, he's got that capability. Now, is it going to happen right away? I don't believe so. I think it's going to take a little bit of time. He has some things in his game, I think, that still have to get weeded out. Even his transition from the CHL to playing at Penn State, it took a little bit. The first half of the season was a lot of adjustments, but you see him on that power play second half of the year at Penn State, you can see the magic. He's got that. I think he really changes the direction of this franchise in a big way.
1: Man, you know what's really funny? It's not funny at all, actually. Rupp, I was going to say, if you're going to be that guy and you're going to be transcendent, you're going to be generational, Mike, doing it is one thing. Doing it in Toronto is another. How much pressure is it to be that guy in Toronto?
2: It's huge. I mean, it's huge because everyone wants to crown that. So I think that everybody's all, especially when the prior first overall pick was Austin Matthews. And I'd say Austin Matthews right now is revered as being one of the all-time great Maple Leafs, maybe the best. And so the big knock to him, I guess, is these last, whatever, 10 years that they haven't won. So now it's like, all right, you've got to come in. You got to be a guy like Austin Matthews. But also, oh, by the way, we want to win a Stanley Cup. So I think it's something every athlete loves that. They would love to play in Toronto for the obvious reasons, but at the same time, that's a ton of pressure. So, these kids are pretty special to be able to take it on. I think that's going to be Gavin McKenna.
1: Hey, Mike, I have to stop myself or I just keep firing questions at you. Really appreciate it. He's a Stanley Cup champ. He's also an NHL analyst for the NHL Network. He's Mike Rupp. Mike, really appreciate it. Thanks so much. Great to have you on the show. Great conversation. I appreciate you always making yourself available this time of year for us.
2: Anytime, buddy. You
1: appreciate
2: take care.
1: You, Mike. Great job. Mike Rupp joining us. He is so good on all of that. And he's got his name on the cup. All right, so we can react to anything that he just said. Anaheim looking really good right about now. Montreal, does he rub for 6 goals? Buffalo, all of a sudden, now 2-1. And then you've got the Canes, who, as he pointed out, look unbeatable right now. All right, so there's some hockey for you. Do you not love when we talk hockey?
3: I love when you talk hockey.
1: Thank you, bud. 1-800-636-8686. We could talk NBA. We could talk hockey. We could talk baseball. We could talk UFC. How about that shocking upset over the weekend? You can wait until the big head comes around in the after hour, or if you want to get up in here right now, go ahead. I will say one thing. I did get some action on that. I hit Strickland when I saw that Chimaev had that enormous weight cut. And I saw the way he looked at the weigh-in, even though he kicked him at the face-off. I thought, man, that's a lot of weight to cut. A lot of weight to cut. And then Strickland did what he did. Shocked the world again. So if you want to use that as a topic, go ahead. 1-800-636-8686. Let's talk FanDuel. 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
21: What are the chances you are listening to this while drinking a nice hot cup of coffee? If so, don't let me stop you. For years, we've been reporting on the health benefits of coffee, and that's not going to stop today. A new study, this one out of Harvard School of Public Health, found that coffee and tea could help lower your risk of developing dementia. People who enjoyed 1 to 3 caffeinated cups a day saw the biggest impact. In addition to the caffeine, coffee contains hundreds of bioactive compounds that can influence inflammation, glucose metabolism, vascular function, and oxidative stress. It's also possible coffee drinkers might be doing other things that keep them healthy. Eating a more balanced diet, getting plenty of exercise, sleep, not smoking, or drinking too much alcohol. And finally, staying socially active. I'm Dr. Sanjay Gupta, helping you live a better life.
22: And relied on the fact that, hey, eventually we'll hit enough threes and score enough points to win this game. It just didn't happen in this series, and it's a really bad look for them right now.
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0: thanks to my grub. And then you have the NBA. So what's going to happen? The Lakers, they're trying to extend their series. Philadelphia may have tried, but they did not succeed. Knicks fan took over that town. Notice I didn't say their house. That's a given. They took over their house and they took over that town. Pretty wild to see. All right, some reaction. Let me reset you. 1-800-636-8686. At Wasabi Boys, quote, Rupper is so good on with Jim Rome. He is tremendous always. And Mike Rupp is awesome. He is absolutely awesome. Does a great job at not only breaking things down, but kind of educating those casuals that may not really know what they're watching or haven't thought to watch this time of year. Bell B is in, quote, Mike Rupp doing what he does, letting the dummies know that hockey players are a different breed, especially in the playoffs. Nothing like the NHL playoffs, period. Thank you for talking hockey intelligently and knowledgeably. Wait, Bell, are you suggesting that I don't talk about other things intelligently and knowledgeably? Is it just on that one topic when I taw hockey?
1: I love when you taw hockey.
0: Do you like when I taw hockey? Rich in Philly is in. Romy Rome, if you thought Philly was quiet before, like when the Phillies lost in the playoffs or the Eagles lost in the playoffs, back-to-back sweeps is a whole lot different. Gut punch, more like butt punch, asses handed to us. Rich in Philly.
2: Romy,
0: I don't
2: Rome.
0: Know. Depends
2: it's
0: who
2: so
0: you ask.
2: Quiet here.
0: Joel thought it was a success. This when he says trust the process, I have to wonder what process it is. Like, I understand process over outcome, unless that's the process. Because I saw the outcome. And the outcome was them getting swept and hammered. And Knicks fan, again, snatching up all the tickets, taking over that house, and doing whatever the hell they wanted. And then players, opposing players saying, I thought this was a sports town. I thought Philly was a sports town. Wow, never hear that.
3: This sucked, man.
0: And then their own players saying, like Tyrese Maxey, man, this sucks. This sucks.
3: This sucks, man.
0: No, I'm sure it does. I'm sure it would suck to have Knicks fan turn your house into MSG. But saying that this sucks, man, don't put that on your fans. If you gave your fans a reason to come out, they would have come out. You know what sucks is asking them to pay top dollar to see y'all get run out of the gym. And then have to deal with the Knicks fans who did show up. That's what sucks, Tyrese. Mikey Soriano, quote, no offense to Rocky, but when a fake boxing champ is your best, quote, athlete in a city, you may need to rethink that sports city thing. All right, dude, now you're going too far. Rocky Balboa is not the best athlete in that city. Jamie in Green Bay, enjoy that Philly sweep, Knicks fan. Detroit is right around the corner to snatch your soul. See, I didn't go that far. I said I'm not fully bought in. I'm not all in on the Knicks. Yeah, actually, that is what I said. But not as it relates to Detroit, because I'm not fully bought in on Detroit either. Watching Detroit and Cleveland's been pretty interesting. When I say that I'm not fully bought in on the Knicks, hey, getting out of the East, sure. They are the ones to beat in the East right now. I'm not fully bought in that they can match up in any way with OKC. They're a Voltron right now. But then again, we're talking about the Knicks. They were down 2-1 against the Hawks. They were dead. They were DOA. And not only have they won 7 straight, it's how they're doing it. Amber is in. Oh, look what she did. Romy, no sports take here. Checked out the Javier's location in San Jose del Cabo last night. Incredible ambiance. And of course, the food was fantastic. Javier's never disappoints. Look at that. Beautiful. Amber, nice job. All right, so that's in San Jose. That's not in Cabo. That's the other way. Yeah, it's a beautiful restaurant. It's been years since we went, but right there on the beach. Beautiful restaurant. Nice play, Amber, for Mother's Day. War Lady Clones. Let's see here.
1: War Lady Clones.
0: Stucknut's in. Knicks better get it done, because next season we got Trae Young, the number one overall pick, and I will be watching from the bench. Regards, Street Close. Yeah, I don't know. Street Close is already making noise about getting the hell out of there. I don't know that he will be watching from the bench.
2: Davis.
0: He's actually got a pretty good TV show. He might be getting up out of here. And when I say up out of here, I mean up out of the association. Drago Wolf 920. Very sad to hear about the ragdoll legend. My thoughts and prayers. Darren Green Bay. Thanks, dude. Appreciate that. It was a sad night. I'm going to spare you the gory details of Thursday night. Let's just say Jake Rome. Remember I told you last week the reason I missed Friday was because Jake Rome came in from Madison, where he lives. There's the legend. See, I didn't post. Jake did, though. So anyway, Jake came in, and Janet, Jake, and I, Logan could not, but we had a... There they are. We had our Mother's Day celebration in San Diego. And so we were all good, and we were going to go down Friday morning, so Jake and I are out back Thursday night, and the Ragdoll Legend wanted to come out, and then the Ragdoll Legend came out, and unfortunately, the big dude checked out. It was sad, man. It was not a good thing. But went out amongst those. And check out Logan. I can't believe Logan posted that picture of himself back when he was a kid, looking like that. Anyway, he lived to be 18. You know me, I post. I used to post about the Ragdoll Legend. That cat was some kind of character. Some kind of character. And had a pretty good week. Was having a good week. And then all of a sudden just kind of had a little kitty aneurysm or cardiac or something. And then that was that. But found a really nice facility and put him to rest. That was on Thursday. So I appreciate the note. Appreciate the thoughts. Darren, good looking out. John S. Gale, how about LeBag and the Lakers crowding the refs after game two, only to get blown out again in game three with a 25-10 free throw edge? See, my problem is I keep hitting FanDuel predicts and taking these crazy points because I keep thinking, dude, what are you crying about? What are you all crying about? You're getting blown out. Austin, my man, best make a shot. Best defend somebody, best make a shot instead of trying to make your case about how wrong you are. Look at LeBron. LeBron's just, okay. Yeah, whatever option two said. Yep. What he said.

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1: I've been hitting them at like 15 and a half and just getting worked. I'm just going to be real. I'm hitting that. 17 and a half? In a second round game for a four seed. Hey, I'm sorry.
2: Wow.
1: Give me a minute. I'm going to hit that even harder. Order processing, fam. Now I'm done. All right, so I just hit that live. 17 and a half. Anybody else? Anybody else have any thoughts? Anybody else want in? Hey, how about you get on the phone and you hit me up? And let me know what's on your mind. 1-800-636-8686. James Kelly's got lots of thoughts. He'll be joining me for the After Hour Monday. You don't need to get out yet, Albie. Monday is a James Kelly day. So he's going to co-host the entire After Hour with me. We will have our FanDuel Predicts. He'll have lots of thoughts on lots of things. And that's coming up in hour number four. We're wide open. We've done our two interviews. So if you know what you want to talk about, go ahead. I want to talk more about Wemby. I want to get into this. The NBA, I know that some of you are really unhappy because I saw NBA Twitter, NBA X, NBA Social. How do you not suspend this guy? You saw what he did. There were a lot of reasons why they didn't suspend him or even fine him, and they got it right. The punishment fits the crime. He did the time because he already committed that crime. You don't need to pile on any further. I mean, and not only is it a case whereby Powder is not taking this guy off the floor in a playoff game. He's just not. But this is one of those rare times where I agree with Powder, and he shouldn't. He was already off the floor for nearly a half. They lost that game. That series arguably would have been 3-1 San Antonio had that not happened. Now it's a totally different series. It's 2 games apiece, and he already missed half a game. All right, he's done his time already. That punishment already fits that crime. And again, your track record does matter. This is not a guy who's known for this sort of thing. Did you see Wemby? Wemby! When it went down, and they upgraded to a flagrant 2, and he got ejected, he was kind of like, what's going on? Like, Wemby actually didn't even know what was going on. Like, wait, what? I'm ejected? Wemby! He's like, yo, man, what's up? What's up? Look at him. He's like, what's up? What's up? If you're watching on the stream, nice job, XCR. He's like, yo, man, what's up? Wait, I'm done? Me? I'm out? Like, he didn't know he was getting ejected. This is how out of character that was for him. He didn't even know. He'd never been ejected. Obviously, never been suspended. The last thing that guy wants to do is put his team in that position. And even then, they hung in. So this does not mean everything's great with the Wolves either. The Wolves are gritty and the Wolves are tough, but they just did survive that game, even with Wemby out for half the game.
3: The Wolves?
1: Wemby! Wemby! No, I think that Powder got that one right. All right, when we come back, we'll get into it. Talk more about that. And I do want to talk about the Lakers and OKC and a gaucho making his presence felt. Big time gaucho. Like, you don't even need SGA when a gaucho is going to show up the way he did. All that still ahead. Plus, the Ask the Pros, ATP, hit us up. And the After Hour, James Kelly and I breaking things down. You do not want to miss that. All of these things still ahead.
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17: 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I'm Dr. Sanjay Gupta, helping you live a better life.

0: 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All right, so let's go back to Wemby. Let me flush this out for you. The guy did lose his mind for a second last night. Better to lose his mind than to bounce it across the floor like a basketball. It's true. But not much better. I mean, we all saw what happened. Dude's not getting the calls that he thinks that he deserves. He's getting frustrated. He finally took matters into his own hands. And he retaliated by letting that alien elbow fly. And that looked like a pretty sharp elbow, didn't it? Unfortunately for Wemby, in all of San Antonio, that alien elbow made solid, violent contact with Naz Reid's jaw and throat. And anybody watching in real time who saw the replay immediately went full Carl Lewis. That's no flop. That was flush. Solid contact. So when you saw that Spurs fan in slow-mo, you knew right away that when the ref show got that same look at that isolated flying elbow, that was going to be a problem. Dylan Harper's like, ooh. If you're listening on the radio, we're just replaying it over and over and over again on the stream. Harper's like, ooh, no he didn't. Clearly, Wemby had had enough and took matters into his own hands. And so you knew that would be a problem, and you also knew that when the ref show got a look at that, they were going to immediately upgrade that to a flagrant two, which meant he was going to get his ass run out of the game, even if he didn't know it, as I said last segment. But that's exactly what ended up happening. And bam, that angle right there. That's flush. And to be absolutely clear, that unequivocally is a flagrant two. And he absolutely should have been ejected. And the ref show did handle that one perfectly. Wemby hit the dude. He hit him above the shoulders. It was reckless. And a late elbow. All of that by definition is a flagrant two and an ejection. So once again, the ref show got that right. They got that right. But miss me with this manufactured controversy about a suspension. I mean, it so obviously did not deserve it that even before I could get on the air to say that it did not deserve it, the NBA already decided that it was not suspension worthy. And honestly, that was one of the dumber things I've heard. Such an overreaction to what happened, and also pretty naive to the reality of the NBA if you thought that's what Powder was going to do, is if the association is ready to bend over backwards to keep this dude off the floor in the postseason. Get the hell out of here with that. Powder was never in a million years going to take that dude off the court for another entire game. He already missed almost half of a game they lost. That was his suspension. And you know Powder was pissed to even have him off the floor for that long. Like as Brian Scalabrine said, that's the earliest in a game that a player of that magnitude has been taken off the floor, ever. So if you really thought Ears was going to suspend that dude for a playoff game on top of the half a game that he already missed, a game that they lost, then you essentially have no understanding of Ears or how Powder operates, or how that league works. Forget a suspension. He didn't even get fined for that elbow. Like LaMelo earlier in the postseason. He didn't get a suspension, but he was fined. I thought for sure that he'd at least get a fine, right? Just so for a show. But they didn't even fine him. So I'm a little surprised by that, but I get it. The Spurs already paid a big cost for Wemby losing his mind. Game four. That was the cost. Game four. That was the fine. Game four. The fine was game four. And now the series is tied at two games apiece. Pretty expensive, too. An entire playoff game. And a critical one at that. Considering if the Spurs go up 3-1, and if Wemby stays that game, they probably do, frankly, then that series is already over. because as gutty as the Wolves are, they're not coming back down 3-1. They might tie it up at 2 games apiece, although I doubt it, because you know Wemby's going to come back in game 5 at home, and he's going to have a monster game. All of which is to say, and it sounds weird to say, and I generally never say it, but I agree with Powder and the league for once. That ejection was enough of a punishment, especially since this dude has no priors. He has no rap sheet. He has no track record. He has no priors. He's not a dirty player. He's never been suspended. He's never even been ejected. And the elbow happened in a live ball situation where he was doubled after Wemby himself had gotten smoked. So if Reed had gotten hurt, that'd be different, right? If Reed had gotten hurt, or Reed had gotten his face broken, or Reed was unable to return, then we're having a totally different discussion. But he did return, and he was killing the Spurs late. So the last thing I want to hear are any haters of Wemby, haters of the Spurs, or even any tears coming from Wolves fan. Minnie, you're lucky the guy snapped. It was actually a good break for you. You're lucky you even got all that time with the unicorn off the floor. Stop looking for the bailout. Besides, given how much credit we've given you all for how tough you are, how resilient you are, the team I mean, looking for a bailout by Powder is beneath you. I know why you want it, because the Spurs damn near won that game even without Wemby. But looking for a bailout in a free game without that guy is really beneath you. Amazing fourth quarter heroics were needed from Ant, and even then, you still nearly let it get away. Like, you know me, I love Chris Finch. I think the guy's an incredible coach. I think he's done an incredible job in these playoffs, including last night. But man, that game-ending Hail Mary, that's a choice. That was quite a choice. I have no idea how Finch drew it up, because I'm not sure you would ever draw one up like this. And yet it worked. Look at the miraculous catch. If you're watching on our video stream, look at the miraculous catch. The hell kind of plan is that? Yeah, let's just chuck the ball down the floor and hope AO goes Randy Moss and comes down with it. Minnesota is so lucky in so many ways to walk away from that game with a win, and that series tied up at 2 games apiece, which again is why I do not want to hear any crying about a suspension or lack thereof. Man, you caught your break last night, and you took advantage of it to your credit. But if you're going to beat these guys straight up, you're going to have to beat these guys. And you're going to have to do it straight up. Stop looking for a bailout. Stop looking for help from the league office. If you're going to beat these guys, you're going to have to beat these guys. As for the Spurs, we keep having people from San Antonio calling the program, emailing the program, wondering why we haven't already crowned their asses.
1: Crowned their ass.
0: That's why. They're still young. They're still figuring it out. They may be ahead of schedule, but they're still trying to figure out how to do this, and they can still make mistakes, even including Wemby, because that was a massive mistake last night. I still think the Spurs are fine. I still think this series is basically over. If Wemby does not throw that elbow, and once he's back, they will grab control of the series again. I actually still, far be it for me to say it, in a 2-2 series, I kind of feel like it's still over. Because I think he's going to have a monster game 5. An alien game 5. But, Spurs fan, all I'm saying is, this is why we have not yet anointed you the champs. You got to go get it. You got to go win it. Even if you've got an alien running around the floor that's the tallest dude on the planet, and the future of the sport. He's going to have to earn it like everybody else. And not from the bench or the locker room. If he's not playing, they're not winning. Great news about Wemby. He is already the smartest dude on the floor, and he's not going to make that mistake twice. You're not going to get that guy or hook that guy or frustrate that guy into doing that again. He will not make that mistake twice. As for Powder, if Wemby is the smartest guy on the floor, then Powder is the most translucent dude in the world. And he's made plenty of mistakes, and he'll make plenty more, but not here. You could have fined him, but there was no way he was going to suspend him, nor should he have suspended him. Powder got that one right. So I'm in San Diego over the weekend. Got out in the sun a little bit too long. Damn, Powder, I felt like you for a minute. I went back to the room, and Jake texts me, and he goes, dude, when the towel guy says, that's a crazy-ass sunburn you have, that's when you know it's time to come back to the room. Powder was laughing at Jake and I. Hot sun, man. Hot sun, yo. SA Sports Honk, Rome. I was as confused as Wemby. I didn't know I had got ejected either. Signed, Goose. Wow, bro. I mean, a little respect for Goose.
1: Go get him.
0: How about a little respect for Mav? Mav's had to walk around without knowing he killed his guy.
2: The plaque for the alternates is down in the ladies' room.
0: All right, we're number three coming up next. I want to talk about the other series in the West. Or anything you want. I've got some drive-bys we can hit. The Bucks are open for business, apparently, and taking offers for Giannis or are open to them.
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11: A Better Life with Dr. Sanjay Gupta.
12: If you are the parent of an infant, it can be really hard to find baby foods that are truly healthy for your child. According to a new study out of UNC Chapel Hill, almost three-quarters of baby foods are ultra-processed and may contain additives that are linked to potential health problems later in life. The study's lead author said, what shocked her was that the top ingredient in 71% of these baby foods wasn't a fruit or vegetable, it was one or more additives that babies' guts are not fully developed enough to be able to handle. Eating the right food at this stage of life is so important because this is when children begin developing dietary preferences for the rest of their lives. So take the extra time to look at the ingredient labels on the foods you are buying. You're going to want short lists and also ingredients that you recognize. I'm Dr. Sanjay Gupta, helping you live a better life.
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0: away this weekend? Well, that didn't pan out very well. The Tampa Bay Rays take 2 of 3 with a 4-1 win on Sunday. The Sox have now won just one series at Fenway this season. They fell to 1-4-1 in home series thus far. The Sox are off tonight. They'll host the Phillies starting Tuesday. NBA, the New York Knicks, they're the hot team right now. They swept the Sixers out of the playoffs in 4 games, won games by 39 and 30 points. The finale, 144-114 in Philadelphia. 25 three-pointers for the Knicks. They await the Cleveland-Detroit winner. The Thunder play for a sweep of the Lakers tonight. Game 4 is in L.A. NHL, the Carolina Hurricanes sweep the Flyers. They await the winners of Sabres, Canadiens. And URI hoop coach Archie Miller is adding 3 transfers. Towson guard Dylan Williamson, Tennessee Martin forward Matas Denusis, and UC Santa Barbara wing Jason Fontenet.
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1: Could not be more proud of you. Could not respect you any more than I do, AJ. Dude, I am pumped, obviously. I'm spending a lot of real estate on this show, hyping you up. But count me in with everybody else that went to UCSB that did not think that was funny. Do you know why that wasn't funny? Or why we don't think it's funny? Because it wasn't funny. Belgian Waffle University. BWU. We did not go to BWU. We went to UCSB. Now, dude, that was not funny. None of us thought that was funny. I don't even know why you thought that was funny other than you're a really good dude. We finally get a Santa Barbara shout out on a big stage in the NBA, first time in a minute, and we get Belgian Waffle University. Good one, producer, whoever fed him that. Oh, I get it. He's Belgian. So let's go Belgian Waffle. Hey, just say this, young man, because he's a really good dude. A really good dude and a really humble dude. So I'm sure one of them said, hey, listen, when you do your college, just do your college and then do a funny one. Yeah, well, what's funny? Belgian Waffle, I guess. Yeah, that. Belgian Waffle University. What, UC Belgian Waffle University didn't want any of that? Belgian Waffle State didn't want any of that? It's not even clever. The hell does Belgian Waffle University mean? Belgian Chocolate University did not want any. Belgian Beer University did not want any. How about this? You know what would have been funny and accurate? Best freaking university in the world. That, my guy. That. When they said, hey, do something funny, you should have hit them with, oh, I got one for you. Best freaking university on the planet. AJ Mitchell, best freaking university in the world. Yeah, it's not funny. No, it's not. NBC, it's accurate. All right. Well, let's just do it again. AJ Mitchell, UC Santa Barbara. No. Do the funny one. All right. I got it. Ready? 3, 2, 1. AJ Mitchell, best freaking university in the world. There, you have your two. You pick. AJ, can you play a little ball? All right. One more. AJ Mitchell, Gaucho. All right, now I'm done. That's what you should have done.
2: Now I'm done.
1: It's got to be a cooler way to shout out than Belgian Waffle U, NBC. Man, feel free to take that down. Feel free to take that Belgian Waffle U intro footage and set that on fire. I never want to see that ever again. And give the Gauchos some bleeping credit. I mean, for real. My man nailed it. He goes,
3: credit.
1: You know, some folks reached out. They thought that was pretty funny. He goes, I thought that was pretty funny. He goes, the people that went to my school didn't think that was very funny. Shout out UC Santa Barbara. Right, AJ. Right. Bro, you're awesome. Your game is awesome. You're awesome. And as a Gaucho, man, I could not be more hyped for you. Could not be more proud of you. But right. Don't let them mock our school. Or even you. You're just too good a guy. That wasn't funny for anybody, my guy, but that was extraordinarily unfunny for all of us. We're proud of you, man. We're proud of where you're from. Well, where you played your college ball. Damn, NBC. I know it's been a minute since you've had the NBA, but come on. Stop feeding guys like that dumb things to say. They're like, he's a good guy. He'll play ball. Come on, man. Just keep shoving Tesh down our throats and keep it moving. Let the product speak for itself. Let the 35-point blowout speak for themselves. Damn, Rome.

0: taking that personally? Yes. Yes. Any gaucho would. All right, when we come back. When we come back, AJ, good job, dude. Just don't let them do you like that. Great job. I'm talking about on the floor.
1: I took offense to that.
0: I did take offense to that. Me too, Mike. You know why? It was offensive. And it was lame. And it was dumb. And it was not funny at all.
1: That's bullshit.
0: That what, you know what? Exactly, Mike. That was bleeping bull bleep.
1: Brick.
0: All right, Albie. Sorry, I got worked up. Hey, so, yeah, I was like, all right, as long as you're agreeing with Mike, you'll probably agree with this. Break. All right, I agree. Break. ATP is coming up next.
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12: A Better Life with Dr. Sanjay Gupta.
13: For years, scientists have been studying the association between depression and dementia. As you might expect, the relationship is complicated. But there's this new study out of the UK which found it's not just broad strokes. There are six symptoms of depression that are especially correlated with dementia risk years later. Number one, losing confidence in yourself. Two, not being able to face up to your problems. Three, not feeling warmth or affection from other people. Four, feeling nervous and anxious all the time. Five, not being satisfied with the way tasks are carried out. And finally, six, difficulty concentrating. What we could be seeing here is the impact of people becoming less social, or that certain changes in the brain lead to both depression and dementia. But dementia takes longer to manifest. If you notice these symptoms, talk to your doctor about it. I'm Dr. Sanjay Gupta, helping you live a better life.
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0: ATP coming up momentarily. But first, let's go to the phones. Check this guy out. The Spurs must be right in the middle of it. We go to San Antonio, a jungle OG. Longtime Smackoff participant, Gino in San Antonio. Gino, my brother. What's up, dude?
1: Romy Rome, what's happening, buddy?
0: What's up, dude? Great to hear your voice.
1: Man, I'm loving. Thank you. I appreciate that. I'm just so loving these playoffs, despite all of this garbage going on. I have to disagree with our coach, Mitch, saying that the Wolves are trying to impose their will on Wemby. They're trying to impose their collective feet up Wemby's butt, man. He is getting mauled every game. Every time he's got the ball in his hand, he's getting shoved, held, pushed. His jersey is getting stretched out when he's trying to run up the court on every single play. And on the play where Wemby went helicopter on Naz Reid's face, McDaniels, if you look at it, he's got both of his hands holding Wemby's left arm, and Naz Reid smacked Wemby in the face, and he finally had enough. You can only hold out so many pebbles in front of him before Shaolin Wemby's going to snatch them out of your hand. Naz Reid, you are lucky he did not snatch your soul, son. I am not sure what in the Somali NGO is going on with these refs in Minnesota, but they better figure it out. I respect the Wolves. I really do. They play hard. I love their coach. They got skills. But these refs, they just suck. But all of that being said, the Spurs are incredible. They are so far ahead, and I am blessed to have lived through two different eras of great Spurs franchises. The Wemby era now is upon us, and these are the days that we live for, and I love it. Thanks for the Vine, Rome. Spurs in six.
0: Nice job, Gino. Gino's been doing this a long, long time. He's lived through two Spurs eras. My man, I forgot to ask you, did you listen to Sean Elliott when he came on the pod? You'll like that, Gino. You'll like that if you missed that. All right, well done. Era. Time to answer your Ask the Pros question, where you get to submit a question to me at Jim Rome. 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Day Gong asks, in the adultery alarm, who is the groan in the beginning? Is it Vrabes? I can pretty much nail every other soundbite. Arnold, Sharon Moore, Coldplay, Tiger, OJ, I can't stop laughing. I don't know, let's listen.
2: My wife went to the phone.
3: Sex with me.
4: Consider that a divorce.
5: I love the shit out of you, man.
6: Oh, look at these two.
7: Oh.
0: Yes. It's Vrabes.
8: Did you cut your off for a Super Bowl?
7: Oh. Been married 20 years.
0: It's not in the beginning. Oh. Yes, the groan is Vrabes.
7: Oh.
0: That's why we added it to the adultery alarm.
7: Oh.
0: Romers, we all know you have an affinity for nice timepieces. Have you ever gifted a watch to somebody before? Jason in TX.
9: You see this watch?
0: Or Sean Strickland. I have.
9: You see this watch?
0: Not often. Because timepieces are deeply personal.
9: You see this watch?
0: Deeply personal. I mean, for people that are watch people, it's really personal. Like, there's a reason. I don't buy them so much anymore. But I had a reason for every timepiece I've ever bought. So it's tough to do. But yes, I have. For instance, we bought Jake a nice timepiece for his graduation.
9: You see this watch?
0: That he keeps in a vault.
9: That watch costs more than your car.
0: Romy. You recently mentioned a two-week getaway to the North Woods of Wisco is on the summer calendar for the Rome Clan. That's actually not what I said. I said there's a two-week vacation for me. The clan will probably get, well, part of the clan will get more. Part of the clan might get less. Anyway, have you ever driven to Eagle River? Or is a cross-country roadie in the sled out of the question? Ben, it takes all day to fly to Eagle River. You know how long it would take me to drive to Eagle River? A month, probably. It would be a week there and a week back, and that would be my 2 weeks. Yeah, I'm not about that life. I am the twin. Hey, Jim. What did you do for Jano on Mother's Day this year? Okay, I can answer that. On Thursday, we watched our cat die. That was part of the gift. That was a gift. Now, so Thursday, one more thing about that. So, Cody the Ragdoll legend, passes on in front of all of our eyes. Did I mention this at the top? It was the most amazing thing. So where do we go? We move to the country. We don't have a vet that we're aware of on a Thursday night that's open for a poor animal that passes on. What? I'm not keeping the legend in the house overnight. Where do we go? What do we do? So I'm holding the cat, and the cat's like my dude. I think you all know. The cat's my boy, my dude. I'm kind of in shock that he just stroked out. And Jake Rome is awesome. So Jake's home, and Jake's like, I got this. I know you two old heads are going to flip, so I got this. Jake finds a vet that's open. He's like, I got it. Let's go. Pop, give me the cat. He wraps the cat up. We drive to this vet, and we're like going to some strip mall. I'm like, man, this is depressing. This is even more depressing than I thought. And so I see this vet. It's like the freaking Taj Mahal of vets. I've never seen anything like it in my life. It's like, it's crazy. I haven't seen anything like it in Newport Beach. I haven't seen anything like it in Irvine. I haven't seen anything like it in LA. I haven't seen anything like it anywhere. What is this Taj Mahal of vets that's open at 9:15 at night doing down where we are in a strip mall? It's crazy, and it's all glass, and it's all well lit, and it's got like this little bar for animals, you know, like not for parents that are having a tough night that want to get a pop, but like, you know, little animal treats. And we go in there, and they're so nice, and they're so understanding, and they ask us all the right questions, and they make it super easy, and they say, do you want to cremate the animal? I'm like, and would you like to keep the animal? I'm like, no. And Janet says, I have a question. Can we get little paw prints? And like, of course. How many would you like? So she got some paw prints ordered. I haven't seen them. And also for Lindsay, who's been with the cat. Lindsay, you have to understand that the king, Cody the Ragdoll, he hasn't been well for a number of months. So Lindsay, who works for us a few days a week, she's our assistant slash house manager. She sits with the cat. She brushes the cat's hair. She plays the cat Bocelli because he's really upset. And he gets really confused and angry, but Bocelli calms the cat down. So Janet got her some paw prints too. So what do we do? Oh, you know, by the way, what do we do for Mother's Day? We watch the cat die, but we gave him a proper... whatever you want to say. Then we went down to Rancho Santa Fe. We went to San Diego. The three of us, Jake, Janet, and I, for Mother's Day. Jake was in from Madison, and he got some PTO. And we went down to Rancho Santa Fe. Incredible family time. And spent time down there. Had a few pops. Had some time. Went out. Came back up. We watched Jake's documentary. Jake finished his documentary. He made a documentary on Adult League Baseball. So we came back on Sunday and we watched that. And then he flew out this morning at 10 p.m. when I went. So I came home and I prepped last night, did all my stuff. And he said to me, Pops, what time do you get up? I said, 5:15. He's like, I'm going to set my alarm. I want to see you off. My plane does not leave till 10, so I'll just go back to bed. So I'm walking out and I'm like, I knew that kid wasn't getting up. There he was, 5:30, hugging it out with the old man. Love you, Pop. Best weekend ever. Now I'm going back to bed. So we, as sad as that was on Thursday, we had a really good family weekend. And we have enough perspective to know that it was a really sad night, but we had 18 amazing years with a legendary character. 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
19: A better life with Dr. Sanjay Gupta.
20: For years, scientists have been studying the association between depression and dementia. As you might expect, the relationship is complicated. But there's this new study out of the UK which found it's not just broad strokes. There are six symptoms of depression that are especially correlated with dementia risk years later. Number one, losing confidence in yourself. Two, not being able to face up to your problems. Three, not feeling warmth or affection from other people. Four, feeling nervous and anxious all the time. Five, not being satisfied with the way tasks are carried out. And finally, six, difficulty concentrating. What we could be seeing here is the impact of people becoming less social, or that certain changes in the brain lead to both depression and dementia. But dementia takes longer to manifest. If you notice these symptoms, talk to your doctor about it. I'm Dr. Sanjay Gupta, helping you live a better life.
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25: This weekend, well, that didn't pan out very well. The Tampa Bay Rays take 2-3 with a 4-1 win on Sunday. The Sox have now won just one series at Fenway this season. They fell to 1-4-1 in home series thus far. The Sox are off tonight. They'll host the Phillies starting Tuesday. NBA, the New York Knicks, they're the hot team right now. They swept the Sixers out of the playoffs in four games, won games by 39 and 30 points. The finale, 144-114 in Philadelphia. 25 three-pointers for the Knicks. They await the Cleveland-Detroit winner. The Thunder play for a sweep of the Lakers tonight. Game four is in L.A. NHL, the Carolina Hurricanes sweep the Flyers. They await the winners of Sabres Canadiens, and URI hoop coach Archie Miller is adding three transfers, Towson guard Dylan Williamson, Tennessee Martin forward Matas Denusis, and UC Santa Barbara wing Jason Fontenette.
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29: C News. I'm Michelle Franzen.
1: Hantavirus monitoring is taking place in two states after 17 Americans and one British national were evacuated from that Dutch cruise ship. 16 in quarantine at a facility in Omaha, Nebraska. One person who tested positive is in a biocontainment unit. Two others were flown to Georgia. ABC Steve Osinsami is outside Emory Hospital.
2: Emory University Hospital is part of the regional emerging special pathogen treatment center network within the federally supported National Special Pathogen System, which provides specialized capabilities for safely managing high-consequence infectious diseases.
1: Talks between the U.S. and Iran now stalled again. It comes after the president rejected Iran's response to a ceasefire deal. The president says Iran cannot hold on to its nuclear ambitions, and strikes could resume.
3: It's unbelievably weak, I would say. I would call it the weakest right now. After reading that piece of garbage they sent us, I didn't even finish reading it. They said, I'm not going to waste my time reading it.
1: The president also says he would support lifting the federal gas tax temporarily to help ease surging gas prices. Virginia Democrats asking the U.S. Supreme Court to override a decision by the state's highest court that overturned a voter-approved redistricting ballot measure last week. Ahead of the midterm, South Carolina also considering redrawing its maps, including the district of lone Democratic House member Jim Clyburn. ABC News Washington Bureau Chief Rick Klein with more.
4: You can put voters in a new district, but you can't force them who to vote for. So if you move those voters, including in Congressman Clyburn's district, which is a majority black district in South Carolina, into other districts, the fight becomes for those other districts. Someone like Jim Clyburn, he's been elected 17 times to Congress. His district has changed a number of times.
1: Severe weather targeting parts of the South again today in drought-stricken regions, and extreme heat in western and mountain states raising the risk of wildfires. 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
5: From the Seascape Lawn Care Weather Center.
28: Mainly clear for tonight, low 44. Sunshine and clouds around Tuesday, high 64. Tomorrow night, low 45. Wednesday, cloudy and breezy. A few showers in the afternoon, high 59. 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
29: Cruiser dealing with a disabled vehicle right now, 95 South at Route 4. The left lane is blocked. 195 East from 95 to the Washington Bridge is a bit slow. 95 North is stop and go from Elmwood Ave to 195, and again from the state offices exit to Lonsdale Ave. 95 South between Branch Ave and 195 is a bit sluggish. You're looking at a 5-minute ride, 24 South between 495 and 140. Everything else is moving at or near the speed limit. I'm John Laurenti with you right now, traffic.
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8: If you ask me what I think they're running it back. They'd have to go get some big men to build their team back up. And,
1: right.
8: But, I mean, really what you're asking is, are Tatum, Brown, and White staying together?
1: Right.
8: I would wager on it staying together, but I don't think it's a no-brainer. 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
1: Okay.
8: So the Celtics aren't changing anything after a first-round playoff knockout. Nothing? Really? Well, we'll see about that. Welcome to the Kevin Mac Sports Hour here on News Talk, 99.7 FM and AM 630, WPRO, and on 790 The Score. That's Brian Windhorst from ESPN. And first of all, as you heard last week, and we covered this last week, I'm not in favor of firing Joe Mazzulla. Sounds like the local and national media have kind of moved on from there a little bit.
10: That's a novel concept, huh?
8: By all accounts, he just may be named the coach of the year in the NBA this week. Would have gotten my vote. But I am all in favor of seeing what Brad Stevens can do to this roster. I mean, they did lose in the first round, and I know Jason Tatum didn't play in Game 7, yeah, blah, blah, blah. They lost Game 5 and 6 with Jason Tatum. To a team that just got absolutely annihilated by the New York Knickerbockers. That's the same team that knocked you out last year. Before Jason Tatum, of course, tore his Achilles at the Garden. The New York Garden. Anyways, that does include trading one of the Jays in my mind. And that would be Jaylen Brown if I had to pick one of them. I would explore that. Because the good news is when you trade someone like a Jaylen Brown, you're going to get, quote, a package in return. Like some real players. Some draft capital. In this case, I don't want draft picks for Jaylen Brown. You will get a NBA All-Star in return. That would be my asking price anyways. Maybe someone like Giannis Antetokounmpo. We'll get to him in just a bit. Now, do I think that will happen? No. I agree with Windy. I think Brad will sit tight for this offseason anyways with the Jays. But what about Derek White? I'm not going to the wall for Derek White. He's due $30 million next year. That's number one. Not that the money matters in this sport. But I am shopping D. White big time. Now, I'm unsure what he can bring. Can he bring the big man or scoring around the rim that Brad Stevens spoke about last week? I don't think he can. But I'm shopping D. White, part of a larger package, key part of a larger package for the Celtics. He's the third highest earning player after the two Jays on the team. Now, I've seen enough of Sam Hauser. He's a regular season one-trick pony, three-point bomber. He's not going to bring back a whole lot either, but I'm putting him in a package. But I'm doing something with this group. Because the more I watch, the Knicks, this team needs help. They need help inside with Nemus Kata, and they need some guards who can create their own shots and not just line up for catch-and-shoot threes. Tough spot for Brad Stevens, but we shall see. And you know, there's an awful lot of talk about, you know, will the Celtics change their approach or their offensive approach? Well, no, especially if Brown and Tatum are back together. Those two guys have had success playing the up-tempo, three-point dominant offense. And I think that three-point dominant offense is more the case because of D. White and Hauser and Baylor Shireman, the other wing players who, that's what they are. Now, if the Celtics change those guys, well then, yeah, I hope Joe Mazzulla does change his offense a little bit. And a big guy? I don't know. Big guy. Get a big guy with Derek White as your number one trade bait. Don't like your chances there. 401-438-WPRO. Celtics fans, basketball fans, 438-9776. Let's get started with tonight's three big hits. All right, the NBA tonight, the Knicks await the winner of the Pistons-Cavaliers series after sweeping away the Sixers in Philly yesterday. The Cavs host Game 4 tonight with the Pistons. They lead that series 2-1. That could last a while. The Thunder can sweep the Lakers tonight in L.A. Like their chances there. The NHL, the Avalanche are in Minnesota to face the Wild. They lead that series 2-1. Carolina Hurricane, they're the only team to advance into the conference finals thus far. Sox are off tonight. They'll start a series with the Phillies at Fenway tomorrow night. The Yankees are in Baltimore to face the Orioles tonight. And college basketball, URI coach Archie Miller announced the signing of three transfers and a freshman, incoming freshman. The transfers, Towson guard Dylan Williamson, Tennessee Martin forward Maudis Denusis, and UC Santa Barbara wing Jason Fontenette. The Friars, they've added an 11th player to the mix, 6'9 UNLV transfer Jacob Benarbi, is coming to Providence. He started 15 games at Vegas last year, averaged 6 points and 5 rebounds, shot 52% from the field. More on the Friars and Brian Hudson later on in the show. Benarbi, by the way, Rooch, he's from Alaska.
10: Ooh.
8: Originally. Really grew up in California, but
10: that would be
8: a first for the Friars, an Alaskan.
10: Well, yeah, one thing I've learned following college basketball, and I first learned this, I do believe, with like the like of Dookie's Trajan Langdon mm-hmm. and Carlos Boozer, is all those Alaskans, they got to go to California because there are no AAU teams in Alaska.
8: That's right.
10: So if you want to hit the circuit, you got to head stateside.
8: And hey, on the basketball note, by the way, before we get back to the Celtics, a huge shout out to my friend and classmate, Mike Tirico. Mike Tirico spoke at our alma mater yesterday morning at commencement up in Syracuse. He got on a little private plane, made it to Minnesota, did the NBA game last night with Wemby getting tossed against Minnesota. So Mike deserved accolades and the Hustle Award all in one day. Good for Mike.
10: Look at that. Yeah, that's quite the afternoon for Mr. Tirico.
8: And it's official. Both Rooch and I turned down the invitation, so Mike was happy to be a third choice.
10: There you go.
8: By all accounts, he did an outstanding job. So good for Mike. Rooch, when the Celtics get knocked out in the first round and they're still being talked about nationally, forget about locally. Of course, we're going to talk about the Celtics and the local teams. What does that say? Is it, wow, did the Celtics really lose to the Sixers? That's A. Or, wow, the Celtics, they may be one of the busier teams in the offseason, because I'm not really buying into that front. But I think when the Knicks sweep out the Sixers, you're like, really, the Sixers? That's the team that beat Boston? Is Boston in a tough spot?
10: I don't know. I think most of the discussion of the Celtics right now has to do with the fact that they're one of the few teams that could swing a trade for Giannis.
8: Mm-hmm.
10: So people are then looking at their roster in that vein, in that light. They're like, well, you know, Boston, maybe they could use a shakeup. They just got blown out by the 76ers, to end that series. So, mm-hmm. you know, they could move. Maybe they don't like Jaylen Brown. I hear, you know, he's been talking to Tracy McGrady on a podcast. So, I mean, you know, you look at the Celtics roster, everybody knows it's imperfect, but everyone also knows that, you know, they don't have the wiggle room necessarily to make the big changes that some people would like to see them make in order to, you know, cover up the warts that they have. You mentioned Derek White, and I think in a perfect world, that would be a great chip, but after the run he had to end the season and in the postseason,
8: really struggled shooting the ball.
10: Right, you're getting pennies to the dollar on Derek White, and if you're Brad Stevens, especially with a player like White, you don't need to trade him. He might not be worth the $30 million, but he kind of is when the top players are making 70 sooner rather than later. So, I mean, I'm not in a hurry to move Derek White right now because his value isn't really all that high. But I do expect Brad Stevens to get creative in order to fill the voids down low, the physicality, the big guys. I don't know how he's going to go about doing that. I have a tough time believing that either White, Tatum, or Brown will be part of those moves, though. I think that's what you do if you're just antsy, because you go to battle with those guys more often than not. I'd need a larger sample size than what happened to end this season in order to decide I'm ready to move on from the three of them.
8: Yeah, and I think Brad and the basketball ops people need to say, well, is that just tinkering? We're good. We can, you know, get rid of Garza and Hauser and who knows, Nemus Kata and whatnot, look for upgrades. But is that just tinkering? Or is it our top three players? That's, you know, and that's what they have to ask themselves. And if they really want to change the way they play, you heard Brad Stevens last week, Rooch. It doesn't sound like he's going to change the way they play.
10: He's not, which is why I think it's really sort of as simple as, you know, if you're Brad Stevens, a little bit of it might be, fine, you like Joe Mazzulla, okay, you continue with him, then you might have to save him from himself a little bit. Mm-hmm. Maybe take some of the versatile guys like a Garza or a Hauser away for one-dimensional physical players who could actually, you know, play basketball outside of the three-point shot.
8: Mm-hmm.
10: Again, given their salary construction, that makes the most sense to me. Instead of, you know, some sort of radical move, just, okay, the fringe guys are going to have a different identity, and it'll be one that our stars can easily, you know, adapt to. If anything, right, we're going to be asking the lesser guys to bring that out of our top guys.
8: All right, ESPN's Shams Charania, he has an update on what he think might happen with Giannis.
11: Sources tell me the Milwaukee Bucks are fully open for business on trades and offers around Giannis Antetokounmpo as we enter the NBA draft combine this week. And we're 6 weeks away from the NBA draft itself. There will be a conclusion to this that will either result in him signing a long-term extension or a trade. The question is going to be, where does Giannis want to go? Where does he want to play for and commit long-term? Because he's got just one guaranteed year left on his deal. That gives a player of this caliber a ton of leverage, a ton of sway on where he ends up.
8: All right, the accompanying story to Shams' remarks there is expected to be a robust market for Antetokounmpo's services. I'm not convinced of that. Are you?
10: No. The price is high, and I think, you know, just the types of players we saw what Milwaukee, you know, did to win with Giannis.
8: Mm-hmm.
10: And I've said it about Giannis, and I've said it about Embiid. I'm not saying you can't win with those guys. Just you have to have such a specifically engineered roster. And so you either need to already have a lot of those guys to complement him in place or be willing to move mountains to make that happen in one, maybe two off seasons. That's if you like the guy, right? So I don't think there are as many suitors as one would expect for one of the quote-unquote best players in the NBA, or at the very least, one of its highest paid.
8: I'm with you. He's a very polarizing player. Can't imagine he'd ever play second fiddle to anyone. I mean, that's just not his game. And yet, you know, again, the Bucks will be looking for a young blue chip talent and a surplus of draft picks. Good luck. Good luck to the Bucks. How about Wemby getting ejected? Watching that game last night. And sure enough, he did throw a nasty elbow that caught Minnesota's Naz Reid. As soon as I saw it, I said, ooh, that was above a flagrant one. Will the refs have the guts to call a flagrant two and eject him? They did. The word is there will be no subsequent or additional penalty outside of the ejection. Sure enough, the Bucks lose. I'm sorry, the Spurs lose. So, you know, costly elbow by Wemby, but learn and move on, right?
10: Yeah, well, you know, that's twice now. He's gotten hurt. He got the concussion, and they lost. And he gets ejected, and they lost. You know, we keep being told, and I'm not, you know, a complete believer in this, but as Wemby goes the Spurs, which is why, you know, before this postseason, I was very, you know, uncertain as to how far this team could go. Minnesota able to even that series at two. Do you think they call that flagrant two, K-Mac, if that game were in San Antonio?
8: Hey, that would have been a tough one. That would have been a tough call.
10: Pretty easy
8: to
10: do when you know the home crowd's going to be on your side.
8: That's right. When we come back, we're going to go to, we're going to stick with some hoops. And the Friars, Brian Hodgson, was, he's making a little bit of news. We'll get to him next on the Kevin Mac Sports Hour.
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29: 195 East from 95 to the Washington Bridge is slow. It's a quick tap of the brakes. 95 North from Elmwood Ave to 195. Same goes for 95 North from the state offices exit to Lonsdale Ave. 95 South, it's a bit sluggish from Branch Ave to 195. 24 South in Raynham from 495 to 140. Going to take you a few minutes there. Everything else is moving at or near the speed limit. I'm John Laurenti with your Right Now Traffic.
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9: You mentioned Cooley. 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
31: I have.
9: And how do you go about handling the whole Cooley situation there?
31: It's pretty simple to me. We're going to treat him with elite respect. I mean, the guy won a lot of basketball games here. He is a big part of Providence College basketball history. And so we want to kick their ass, that's for sure. But when he's here, I mean, we treat him with class and respect.
8: Welcome back to the Kevin Mack Sports Hour here on WPRO 790 The Score. That's our friend Jeff Goodman, field of 68, and PC coach Brian Hodgson. I had to chuckle when I heard that response, Rooch. The coach is new to Rhode Island. He was not in the building for the last 3 visits by the former coach of the Friars. And going to treat him with elite respect. Well, that would be a significant improvement by the Friar fans. I don't like the chances of that happening. I wouldn't say ever. I would hope, actually, I would have hoped that the, you know, tough feelings would have died down over 3 years. This year wasn't pretty either. I'll be curious if Brian Hodgson can, I don't know, temper things a little bit. He doesn't seem to be that kind of a guy, but we don't know him well yet either.
10: No, he doesn't, but at the same time, I think he does in this way, right? Mm-hmm. Like, how about, like, and I was just about to say, it might work once, and he might be able to more or less end it, the wildness of the Cooley returns. He might be able to end it once if it's like, look, let's whoop him. Mm-hmm. And then we'll, you know, then he'll be gone from this part of, you know, we'll always have history. But why don't we just end this once and for all right now, business trip style.
8: Sure.
10: And just absolutely throttle this team, beat him by 100 in the building he helped build, you know, essentially things of that nature. So I can see him sort of rallying around the, hey, that was the past. We need to do this in order to move forward.
8: Sure.
10: So I can see him sort of galvanizing in that way, but I'm with you. The betting man in me says, despite his best intentions, I think the fans might feed off of his energy, might feed off of their hatred for Cooley, and who knows what that cocktail could produce.
8: Yeah, and think about it. Last year, it was a double dose, right? The returning Cooley for the third year, and the returning Bryce Hopkins. And we know what happened in the Bryce Hopkins game that bubbled over big time. That stole all the headlines. He's gone. There's not a situation like that again, and I'm not saying that a segment of the Friar fans kind of get off on that, you know, us against that guy routine, but they do, or they have for the last 3 years anyways. But, yeah, it'll be interesting. I would hope that they can turn the page a little bit more than that, and you're correct, by not losing to the Hoyas like last
10: right.
8: year. That would help an awful lot.
10: The mentality of, look, outside of literally – we're not in the same league as these guys, or they're not in the same league as us. We're not going to punch down. We're going big game hunting, mm-hmm. and this is just a speed bump along the way. Don't get too invested or too emotional over this, because this isn't anything compared to what we really want to achieve.
8: Yeah, and who knows where the teams are, right? Last year, they looked a lot like each other, that wasn't pretty for either program. By the way, also further in that conversation, and feel free to check it out. Brian Hodgson went on to say that Ed Cooley was all but everything was complimentary about Providence. He thinks he's going to do a great job at Providence, blah, blah, blah. So no negatives there. But he also had some things to say about Dink Pate. And
10: oh boy.
8: Rooch, I thought it was interesting because, he actually said this on our show when he was hired, that he spoke to some G League coaches, some NBA front offices who were aware of Dink Pate, and they think he's a totally legitimate NBA prospect, will be very good in college. And think about that. So here's my question. Isn't the film and what you've seen from Dink Pate as a Providence coaching staff in the G League a better comp than what someone did at UNLV or in the American Conference? Which is, you know, that's college basketball. The other is minor league pros. Which is a better comp?
10: I'd want the NCAA experience because of that, right? Like, the G League is still AAU basketball, which is largely what the NBA has become outside of the playoffs, more or less, regular season NBA basketball. So
8: they would disagree with that, but I respect your opinion.
10: Which part do you disagree with?
8: That it's AAU-style basketball.
10: Well, I mean, they shoot 53s a game, and there's very little defense.
8: And the rosters change a lot.
10: What,
8: as
10: the,
8: well.
10: In the NBA?
8: In the G League.
10: Oh, yeah. No,
8: kind
10: I'm just saying.
8: Like AAU.
10: Yeah, they don't. The college style is, the teams have offenses that they run. Players are held responsible on the defensive end. And you can think of what you want in terms of if that makes it more or less exciting, more legitimate, less legitimate. So I'd want to see someone like Dink Pate. Ideally, I'd rather see high-end Division I film on him mm-hmm. than G League film because, yeah, again, nobody in the G League is playing any defense. I'd like to see him play against somebody who can play in some defense, even if that is lesser competition.
8: All right. Again, some people might disagree with you on that, with the G League. I can't say that I'm an avid G League watcher, thank God.
10: I was going to say, name three G League teams.
8: That's right.
10: You can't, so.
8: The main, Red Claws, is it the Red Claws? Yeah.
10: You have to tell me.
8: Yeah. And the Westchester Knicks, because Dink Pate.
10: Dink Pate!
8: Exactly. All right, enough.
10: Well, this then, right?
8: And I agree with your point. In college, there's way more structure.
10: I was just going to say, like, if there is really this difference between the G League and Division I, high-end Division I college basketball, and I'm not trying to troll or anything, Dink Pate should be good for 20 a game next year, no problem.
8: Well, I saw a posting today. People who follow college basketball have nothing else to do this time of year, so the projected first-team All-Big East next year, and it's like, you know, Braylon Mullins and Silas Demery from UConn and Dink Pate.
10: I was going to say, he's sort of like,
8: he kind of has to be. If you buy into the G League is better than college basketball he averaged 15 in the G League. So
10: what would that say about the G League? This guy just scored 40 in the G League 3 weeks ago.
8: Yeah,
10: we project him as a third team all conference.
8: Right.
10: Right. And that's why when they signed him and the talk about him, and again, I'm not trying to set the ceiling too high. I'm not super familiar with him outside of what most people know anyway. But this should be someone who's looked at as like a fringe All-American candidate based on the stuff we've heard. But like you pointed out, it remains to see if the game will translate. Certainly as intriguing a transfer portal pickup as anyone got in the Big East, one of the more intriguing in the nation.
8: No question about it.
10: And that's why we love Brian Hodgson, right?
8: Yes.
10: We'll see if this works, but at the very least, it's interesting.
8: It's interesting. And what a name. I mean, what name.
10: The total package.
8: Absolutely. And by the way, great on social media. You should follow Dink Pate.
10: So was Duncan Powell, by the way.
8: Oh, no. Duncan Powell was a first-team All-American on social media.
10: He
8: couldn't play dead. For the Friars, anyways.
10: Nah, it didn't work out.
8: All right. The Red Sox next on the Kevin Mac Sports Hour.
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29: Traffic has eased considerably. Looks like everybody is home. Because traffic is moving very well on 95 between Pawtucket and Warwick. No delays on 195 to and from East Providence.

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8: There's a high shot back into left. He is under this one, and that baby is out of here. The Rays break out in front. A towering home run off the bat of Junior Caminero. And a ground ball toward the hole, and that's going to get away from Story. The Rays get that run and have another man in scoring position. And a fly ball back into left. Simpson in front of the track waiting. He's got it. And the Rays are winners. Boston putting two men on in the ninth inning, and they leave them there. It's a 4-1 final, and the Rays take two out of three in what was scheduled to be a four-game series.
9: Welcome back to the Kevin Mack Sports Hour here on WPRO and 790 The Score. Yeah, another long afternoon at Fenway Park yesterday. It's a good thing that Saturday was rained out. Sox probably would have lost. And by the way, the Sox got deserved criticism, like heavy criticism, by an awful lot of media people, including our friend Bill Koch at the Journal and Rob Bradford, who's covered the Red Sox forever. I mean, everyone knew it was going to rain on Saturday afternoon and get heavier at night. Instead of moving the game back to 1 o'clock, they kept it at 4 and literally banged the game at 4:20. The fans are there. They're buying the ridiculously priced food.

0: shirts and everything else. It's ridiculous.
1: That sucks.
0: It happens once or twice a year, Rooch, and you're just like, I know it's a business, and I know they, well, it's a business. It's disgusting, and people don't want to deal with that. And by the way, the game's rescheduled, not for the next day, but, you know, 3 weeks or a month down the line.
2: Right.
0: It's a complete abuse of the fans.
2: It is. Yeah. And fans should not put up with it.
0: Mm.
2: And I try not to put up with it.
0: They bought their tickets.
2: That's right.
0: And, hey.
2: That's right. Don't buy the tickets. Just watch at home.
0: Pay for the parking. It's crazy.
2: Anyway. Yeah, you're getting robbed one way or the other.
0: Yeah, that's
2: yeah, we're sure. All suckers in this game.
0: All right, the Red Sox have played 40 games. They're 9.5 behind Tampa already. After four, that's hard to do. First,
1: I'll take the blame. You know,
0: Tampa's playing great. Alex Cora's gone. They're 8.5 behind the Yankees. If you're keeping score at home there, and the question is, okay, they've already made one major move. Obviously, they blew up Alex Cora, and every offensive coach. You can only do so much with your roster.
1: That's what we do now.
0: But after 40 games, I think it's totally legitimate right now to say, what do you do with Trevor Story?
2: I've got some ideas.
0: Yet another error yesterday led to two runs scoring, gave Tampa control of that game. He was 1-for-4, which, congratulations, he had a hit. But, Rooch, he struck out 3 times. He struck out 8 times in 12 at-bats.
2: Oof.
0: In the series.
2: That's 75% for those of you, that are actually keeping score at home.
0: Yeah, that's 75%. And that one hit he had yesterday raised his batting average to 200. So at least he's not below the Mendoza line. So Peter Abraham from the Globe basically wrote a story on what to do with Trevor Story. Outright release is an option.
2: I was going to say, did the words garbage barge appear anywhere in this story?
0: I mean, or how about move him, okay? Who and what is Marcelo Meyer at this stage? We know he's a prospect. We know he's, I don't know, is he a second baseman? Is he a third baseman? He came up as a shortstop. Peter said, hey, why not Marcelo Meyer as your everyday shortstop for a while? You can play Story at second base a little bit, or not. And then at least you have an answer as to, can Marcelo Meyer play shortstop? Because Story can't hit, and his fielding isn't good either.
2: Yeah, it's one of these where, you know, you could tie this directly to the firing of Alex Cora if you want to show, and I often do, that there is no real plan here. Because you got to get a sample size, to your point, out of Marcelo, and when better to do it than right now, right? This is the time to do it, and you don't need to know what you have in Trevor Story. You know you have a defective ball player whom you can't trade for pennies on the dollar, even if you wanted to, and I don't know that they necessarily want to. You know, again, part of what this team does, part of what John Henry has more or less instructed them to do, or they do just to please him, is to appear to be competing while not actually, you know, going after it in full earnestness. And if you put out Marcelo and say to the fans, even if not directly, even if just by your actions, that, hey, you know what, not our year, we're going to build for the future, this is how we're going to do it, by figuring out if we got anything with this guy, they don't want to do that because the optics aren't good. The optics are, they want a veteran in there who's going to help them compete for a wild card spot, damn it, because there's only 14 wild card spots to be had, K-Mac, and they need Trevor Story if they're going to hunt down one of them.
0: Well, time to make a change if they're going to be in the mix for the wild card. And also, not that, well, actually, this conversation probably is happening in Boston because all they care about are their prospects. Because as someone told me years and years ago about baseball guys, if you have a bad team, what you want to do is, quote, showcase your prospects because, don't worry, I know we've made numerous mistakes with our veterans, like Trevor Story. But boy, we have great young talent, and we're going to get it some time. Well, let's get Marcelo Meyer some time. The next wave of prospects is Franklin Arias. Franklin Arias, by all accounts, he was Marcelo Meyer 3 years ago, right? Quote, can't-miss prospect. He's a shortstop. Well, who's going to be the shortstop after Trevor Story? Is it Meyer? Is it Arias? It's clear that Boston would like it not to be Meyer. They'd like to play him at second base, maybe third base. Well, Caleb Durbin stinks, okay? He's not good either. he's the third baseman. So that left side of your infield, it's just screaming for some more reps from Marcelo Meyer. And believe me, I'm not sold on that guy at all, but I want to see him play.
2: Yeah, and it's funny too, right? Like, if Alex Cora were the problem, then, and I brought this up at the time, you know, Moneyball, if you've seen the movie, you know, like, Billy Bean, he trades everybody away, so the manager has no choice but to play the guys he wants to play.
0: Right.
2: That didn't really happen that way, but just for the sake of this argument, if Breslow and John Henry at all, if they really believed that Alex Cora was bungling the game plan, then the second he was out the door, you would have seen radical changes, mm-hmm. you know, to the lineup. You make this move because you're like, you know what? This guy, he's got us in neutral. We need to put our foot on the gas, whether it's for a championship or whether it's for a rebuild. Obviously, this team's not competing for a championship, but there was no foot on the gas for the rebuild with moves like putting Marcelo out there, you know, in a day-to-day role and figuring out what you have with all your young prospects sooner rather than later. Because again, they're not trying to rebuild, right? They're trying to make excuses for the short term and give them enough time to come up with some excuses for the long term. And that's basically it. And in the meantime, they cash all the checks and count all the money.
0: Yeah, and the losses pile up.
2: That's
0: which,
2: right.
0: By the way, was probably going to happen whether you play Trevor Story or not. Okay, when the Red Sox got rid of Cora, they also dismissed Jason Varitek. But in their release, they went out of their way to say, we love Jason Varitek. He's going to be reassigned. What was it, 2 weeks now? He hasn't been reassigned yet. It's Pedro Martinez on Varitek and Alex Cora.
3: I'm not going to go into details without knowing why. There's got to be a reason, because Tech means so much to this city. I'm not going to go into details because I don't know. If I knew, I'll tell you straight up, too. I'll tell you why, but I don't know.
4: Have you talked to Cora after what happened?
3: I have. I haven't talked to Tech yet, but they all know. They all know. They will soon be in baseball. That I can tell you.
0: Okay, so Pedro hasn't talked to Cora, but he'll be in baseball. Oh, he hasn't talked to Tech.
2: Yeah, he's talked to Cora, not Tech.
0: Yeah, not Tech.
2: Yeah.
0: Well, he's not going to be soon. I think pretty clear that Alex Cora will not be in baseball the rest of this season. Happily, his choice. As far as Varitek, what do you think is up with that? Maybe they wanted to reassign him, to minor league roving catching instructor? I mean, clearly, he's not going to be a part of the Boston coaching staff because he could have just been reassigned to the Boston coaching staff.
2: That's right. Well, if there's one thing we know about this regime, K-Mac, is that they handle things poorly.
0: Mm-hmm.
2: So I'm sure they botched this with Jason Varitek and, probably leave him feeling right now as someone who's been slighted by an organization that he's done a lot for. And yes, they've paid him millions of dollars, et cetera, et cetera. But
0: sure.
2: He probably feels like he's been done a bit dirty and wants no part of the Red Sox right now. And I can't say I blame him.
0: No, either they want him to be a part of their plans going forward or they don't.
2: Right.
0: And pretty clearly they don't.
2: Right.
0: You would have had that discussion. Hey, Tech, we're blowing out Cora. We want you to stay in the job that you have. He could help Chad Tracy, right?
2: Right.
0: And Varitek probably flipped them the bird and said, I have no interest in that. And then they say, oh, okay, we'll find you a job.
2: Right.
0: Okay, yeah. Good
2: luck. You bring that up too. Like, no one's ever been found that job.
0: Right, right. What job is that?
2: Right. The Tampa Bay Buccaneers is still trying to find one for Bruce Arians, remember? Oh, yeah. Look at, I bet Gerard Mayo's probably got one right now down at Patriot Place that he doesn't even know about. Whenever they tell you they'll find you a position, the thing they're looking for is a way to cut your payroll without being sued
0: and not pay you whatever you're owed.
2: That's right.
0: Owed. A lot of money, by the way. I did hear that. At the time of that transaction, quite a few of those coaches, probably led by Varitek, were owed a lot of money. But hey, it's only cash, right? John
2: That's
0: Henry's
2: right.
0: got plenty of that.
2: Yeah, he's
0: we
2: got
0: know
2: plenty
0: that.
2: Of it. Yeah, yeah, yeah.
0: When we come back.
5: Let's get greedy.
0: Yeah,
5: you know?
0: Exactly. I agree, Alex. When we get back, tonight's Kevin Mac Sports Pick of the Night.
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18: For the second consecutive season, the Knicks will advance to the Eastern Conference Finals. 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A sweep completed here in Philadelphia.
19: I ain't gonna lie, this is a Mother's Day massacre. I left my mom, you know what I mean, to spend time thinking that I'm going down with the ship, but I'm going down with the ship, so I gotta make it up to mama.
20: Sell the team, fire Nick Nurse, everybody gone, gone, gone. Like Kyle Lowry, coach.
21: I love Joel, and I hope he stays. I love the whole team. They did amazing, but it's just heartbreaking. It really is.
22: It's a wrap.
0: Ah, to be a Sixers fan. What did you expect?
19: I left my mom, you know what I mean?
0: Welcome back to the Kevin Mack Sports Hour here on WPRO 790 The Score. Yeah, I especially like that young lady.
21: I love Joel, and I hope he stays. I love the whole team.
0: What do you love about Joel? He beat the Celtics.
19: I ain't gonna lie, this is a Mother's Day massacre.
0: Not yesterday. That was a massacre. I mean, first of all, you could say that the Sixers played really poorly, and they did, especially defensively. I mean, the New York Knicks shot 57% from the three. Nearly, these stats are like, don't tell anyone, they're Celtic-like. They shot 44 threes, almost 50% of their shots. That's a magic number. They made 25 of them. They shot 57% from the three. If they shoot 40% from the three, they may beat, I shouldn't say this, but can they beat Oklahoma? If they shoot 40% from the three, Roots, they're going to push Oklahoma if they can do that. I don't think they will.
2: I mean, that's ignoring the other side of the ball, conveniently.
0: Well, they could lose 144 to 140.
2: I'm saying, and they would. And those, Oklahoma City can score.
0: They can.
2: They are not just some one-trick pony on the defensive side of the ball. But no, the New York Knicks have been very impressive offensively. Although, to what you were talking about earlier, this is more about Philadelphia being out of gas and not good.
0: Yes.
2: So if you're looking, you know, if you're a team in the East, if you're the Boston Celtics specifically, the New York Knicks could run to the title this year. I'm not looking at their roster and saying I need to be like them or I need to beat them. Again, that sort of transformation from the Celtics. Okay, then rip things down right now and get back in the lottery if that's what you're trying to do.
0: I agree. It shouldn't take much to be able to be
2: right
0: with the Knicks.
2: Right.
0: Maybe not substantially better, but with the Knicks.
2: Well, first of all, in my opinion, they are better than the Knicks right now with a healthy roster. But this is the mistake, and Brad Stevens won't make this mistake, but this is the mistake that most general managers make across all sports. They take it literally. They look, let's say again, we'll project with the Knicks. We need a Karl Anthony Towns. We need a Jalen Brunson.
0: Yeah.
2: That is not how it works. And I don't expect Brad Stevens to operate that way, whether the Knicks, the Thunder, whomever bring down the title, because you have to have your own plan and work within, you know, your own structure.
0: Let's get to tonight's pick of the night.
1: I do not have a problem. I enjoy gambling.
0: All right, the Cleveland Cavaliers tonight are favored by 3 over the Pistons.
2: Yeah, they stink.
0: Cleveland is undefeated at home and winless on the road in the playoffs. You know what that means? They're not very good. If you can't win a road game in the NBA playoffs, you're not a real team. The Pistons lead this series now 2-1, right? Pistons are up 2-1?
2: Yeah, that's correct. Detroit still doesn't have enough offensive firepower for where night in, night out.
0: This strikes me as a 7-game series.
2: Sure. 6 or 7 games certainly feels fine to me, if for no other reason, right? Like, Cleveland has the offensive firepower to pull out enough wins, and Detroit lacks that offensive firepower to sort of accommodate. Even if they play better, they could lose in situations like that, relatively speaking. So, yeah, you know, maybe Cleveland wins tonight. I'm not seeing a lot of value there one way or the other. And let me ask you this. Could tonight be the final, two-part question.
0: Yes.
2: Is it the final game ever for LeBron James, number one? Number two, is it just his final game in a Laker uniform? Or three, are neither of those things true?
0: They will lose. Let's get that straight. They will get swept.
2: It has to get these dominoes falling here. Right.
0: I say he comes back. I say he's with the Lakers. And because they're just afraid to trade him. And I would trade him in a second. First of all, he's still one of the 15 best players in the league. You should be able to get something for LeBron James, but it's pretty clear the Lakers are not a champion. They're not even close to a championship-level outfit, and I would say that even if Luka was playing. And, of course, Luka's not playing. So,
2: well, he's got an expiring contract, so he doesn't need to be traded.
0: Okay. Well, I wouldn't like him to walk away for free. So, sign and trade? I don't know. Can you do that?
2: Yeah, sure. I never know what the contract situation
0: I can't.
2: Is. For
0: LeBron has been on his own deal for 10 years, right?
2: You stop paying attention to the salary cap and things like that in these leagues. But
0: doesn't he seem like the kind of guy who would announce that he's retiring and then have the grand tour?
2: Yeah, the Kareem Abdul-Jabbar victory lap tour there. And, right, I think he's done in L.A. He'll let his son do whatever it is he's going to do there. And head off to, Golden State, maybe? I think enough people want to see that happen that Adam Silver and the powers that be will make sure that LeBron and Steph Curry get at least one crack at it. Hell, maybe that's why Steve Kerr has decided to stick around.
0: A updated championship odds for your New York Knicks. You can get them at 6-1. They'd have to beat Oklahoma and or San Antonio or Minnesota to do so.
2: Yeah.
0: But it sounds like you're not interested.
2: No, I would say if you have futures on the Knicks winning the East, then good on you. Don't get greedy.
0: I like that. A little on the NFL this week, by the way. They'll be releasing their schedule in dribs and drabs and all the way on Thursday. And also, hey, golf major this week, the PGA Championship. Busy week ahead. tomorrow night, 6 o'clock, the next Kevin Mac Sports Hour.
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1: All right, welcome on back. 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He's Brad Evans, I'm Pat Boyle. The phone number to join the show, 310-840-4910. 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If your bet hits, you're cashing out with an even bigger payout. Brad, since we were just talking about it, I feel like I'll bring it to the airwaves here. You know, the good thing about working at our home studios here for the show is that my girlfriend, who I now live with as of the last month here in the city of brotherly love, I get a tremendous chef basically at not at my service. I don't want it to make it seem like that. But when she cooks, you know, I do a lot of the meal prepping. Before I get myself into trouble here, I do a lot of the meal prepping. I make the chicken. We eat like 90% of our like main protein is chicken. I meal prep all the chicken. Yep. I meal prep a ton of sweet potatoes, and I do some veggies during the week. And then she'll put it all together, and I'll basically go down during one or two of the breaks during the show, and I'll make my bowl. She handled most of it tonight. I mean, dude, I'll show it. It's probably not going to look that great on camera, but
2: it's going to look good.
1: This is what I got.
3: Colorful. Hell yeah. That looks outstanding.
1: We got some chicken thighs. I'll read you all the ingredients for anybody that wants to make it.
3: Who the hell cares?
1: People that worry, that's good. Yeah. People that care about their well-being and their health combs, but those are the people that care. All right? So you shut up when your Peter Griffin drops. So, again, we got a little chicken thighs. We got a little sweet potatoes, purple sweet potatoes. We got a quinoa base. We got some kimchi.
2: Oh, hell yeah.
1: We got some carrots. You got some purple cabbage. Ooh. Did I mention kimchi?
2: Keep talking dirty.
1: You got green onion and cilantro, and then the gochujang, which is like the spicy Korean like barbecue paste. I'm going to take my mouth on a freaking journey, you know, one bite at a time throughout these next couple of commercial breaks. So that's what I got whipped up here.
3: Cram it up on this Monday night.
1: And I'm getting ready. And look, we got a great night of playoff games here coming up. We got Avalanche Wild at the top of the hour. We got Cavs Pistons at the top of the hour. We got Thunder Lakers later tonight. You know, maybe if you're staying up late, maybe the Lakers will keep your interest in that one through until the third quarter or the fourth quarter. But we had a great weekend of baseball here, Brad. And I think probably the number one thing to talk about coming out of the weekend, out of the Mother's Day weekend, which is like a lot of people really start to lock in on baseball. If you haven't already, we've been talking about it every single day, but we're basically 40 games in for just about every single team here. And I think the thing that stands out the most, there are only four teams in the American League that are 500 or better, and only three are above 500. That would be the New York Yankees at 26-15, that would be the Tampa Bay Rays, who are red hot and are 26-13. And the A's, who are atop the AL West at 21-19. Those are the only three teams above 500. Is the American League that much worse than the National League talent-wise? Or are just so many of these good teams that we expected to get off to great starts? The Blue Jays, the Detroit Tigers, the Seattle Mariners. Are they just off to slow starts? Or should we expect a pretty mediocre American League for most of the season here? This is crazy.
3: I think it's more of the latter, man. I think this is going to live in like vanilla land all over the board for the American League. Because you look at the run differential right now, there's only one, two, three, four teams, believe it or not, that have a plus run differential in the American League. It's the aforementioned Tampa Bay Rays. They're at plus 20. Number one's your beloved New York Yankees at plus 73. That's sky high. And then you got Detroit at plus 4 and Seattle at plus 2. End of list. That's it. And positive run differential. Meanwhile, you compare that to the National League. You have 1, 2, 3, 4, 5, 6

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1: You know, for the most part, the American League is living in a land of suckage. They've just been wildly mediocre outside of, the four teams that I mentioned. Even the Seattle Mariners have been a pretty massive disappointment. A team a lot of people thought were going to be in World Series contention, and they're three games below 500 despite having a +2 run differential. So, again, final word here, the National League, light years better, in my estimation, at this juncture of the calendar, got a long ways to go than the AL.
2: Yeah, and that's fair. And again, I mean, the records stand up. The entire National League Central is still above 500, and the worst team in that division is the Reds at 22-19, and the Pirates are both 22-19. By the way, it did come at the expense of my Yankees, but I told you guys the Brewers are going to win the division. Don't look now. 3.5 games back of your Cubbies. Not even Memorial Day weekend.
3: They are knocking.
2: Just saying. You guys called the Rays the gold standard for small market teams the other day. You might want to think twice about that statement, Combs. But yeah, I mean, in the American League Central, nobody's above 500. So I still think when we look, if we were to do a quick little power rankings here of all the baseball teams, I would still have the Yankees probably at number two, considering they're 26-15 and Carlos Rodon only made his season debut yesterday. Gerrit Cole still hasn't made his season debut. Giancarlo Stanton's been on the IL for weeks now. I would still probably have, I know they're off to a slow start. We know how good this team is capable of being in October, both the Blue Jays and the Mariners. I would still probably have them inside the top eight teams in baseball. So I'd still probably have 3 out of 8. In terms of the best teams in baseball, 3 out of 8 are still in the American League. I'd have your Cubbies. I'd have the Dodgers at 1 until proven otherwise. I'd probably have the Cubbies at 3. Or I'd have the Braves at 3. I'd probably have the Cubbies at 4. And then I'd probably throw the Padres in there as well, because they're atop the division with the Dodgers. So I still think top to bottom, yes, the National League is better. But in terms of the teams we expect to be there in October, I think the American League can flex as much firepower as the National League. But, I mean, it is crazy. All these negative run differentials for teams in the American League, whereas, I mean, shoot, just looking at it here, 7. 7 teams in the National League have a positive run differential. Only 4 do in the American League. There's just flat across the board, there's been a lot of mediocre baseball. It's really incredible to try to explain here. But anyway, let's move on, Brad, because we broke down all of last week, Tarek Skubal's injury and the surgery to have a loose body removed in his elbow. Initially thought it was going to be at least 2 to 3 months. Then all of a sudden, we get news that the surgery went so well, he can work out almost immediately. 2 months is seen as conservative. And, of course, you get Scott Boras is now saying that the rehab time for Skubal, quote, could be much, much shorter than originally thought. So let's say he might be good to return here in a month or 5 weeks. Should the Tigers rush to get him back, given that nobody in their division is over 500, and right now the White Sox have the second-best record in the division? Or do you think that Tarek Skubal has so much to prove for himself going towards the trade deadline and going into this season that if he wants to pitch and he thinks he's ready to go, the Tigers should maybe not rush him back, but be a little bit more liberal and say get him in there earlier than expected? How do you think the Tigers should play this?
1: Be liberal. Look, they're in the thick of it. That division is going to be wildly mediocre for much of the season. I mean, the fact that Chicago White Sox are very much in contention and breathing down people's necks kind of summarizes and says it all. I think this is going to be it. I've already compared it to the NFC South of Major League Baseball, a division where a 500 team or one slightly above 500 could ultimately win the division and make the postseason. Detroit is right there in the mix. And we know that Skubal is extraordinarily valuable. A guy that had a 6.8 war last season, former Cy Young winner, outlandishly good, K per 9, doesn't walk a whole lot of guys, misses a lot of bats. He had a 2.3 or 2.1 ERA last season. So far this year, before he was unplugged in 43 1/3 innings pitched, a 2.70 ERA. The expected ERA a little bit higher, 3.1.

0: six, but it's not like it'd be a really harsh correction if he had one. You know, there has been a lot of milling about, some rumors circulating that, you know, his school comes back. Detroit is, let's say, five games below 500. Do they entertain trading him, knowing the contract stuff that's at play? I guess that's entirely still on the table. But again, man, I'm telling you, like two games, three games, four games above 500 may ultimately win you that division this year. And Tarik Skubal, obviously a guy that's absolutely key for the Detroit Tigers in that rotation. He just brings the noise and gets it done every fifth day.
1: I think they should be conservative. I think they should still try to weigh this out here for another 2 months. I mean, because look, it's not like he's playing every day. He pitches every 5 days. So at most, you know, again, the difference between an extra 2 weeks is maybe three starts. Maybe. Give you three starts. If it's an extra 3 weeks, okay, we're looking at then maybe four starts here, right? Every 5 days, 21 days, four starts that he misses. Is that really going to cost the Tigers a playoff spot? And is that going to be the big difference of whether or not the Tigers trade him or not at the trade deadline? I think Detroit still needs to have their eyes on October. They still need to have their eyes on what matters, and that is having Skubal healthy in October. And I don't care what the doctors say. Hey, there's no more risk. There's no more jeopardy of having him pitch right now. And if you wait another 4 weeks here, I don't care, man. He obviously, it was enough to give him some discomfort that he tried to pitch through it and ultimately couldn't. So is this something that could come back? I don't know. I've never had loose bodies. I have a half-torn UCL. I didn't have a loose body or bone chips or any of these crazy-sounding things floating around in my elbow. And is it something that could pop back up? I don't know. Maybe, maybe not. I just think, why rush him back? Why not just give him as much time to refresh, let him ramp back up, and then you've got just that much less mileage on Tarik Skubal for October when you really need it. And I just don't think it's going to make or break the Tigers making the postseason. And I know maybe I'm going to sound like a fool for this in September if the Tigers miss the division or miss the playoffs by literally one game or two games. And Brad, you can shove it down my throat then and say, see, Skubal should have pitched. I just think I'd rather play conservatively when you've got his future up in the air. You've got the playoffs that you really need him for. And yes, right now, the circumstances of the division, a lot of mediocre teams. It's not like you're already falling 7-8 games behind here. You got some time to make it up. You got some time to make it up. That's how I feel.
0: So let me ask you this. Detroit right now is just kind of a mediocre offense. Over the last 2 weeks, they're just number 18 in WRC plus in Major League Baseball. Again, let's just say, for the sake of argument, they're, you know, slightly below 500 team come the All-Star break. Let's say Skubal is given a green light, and he's able to come back maybe just before, right around the All-Star break. Do you let him go all systems go then in the second half of the season, or you just get to ease him back into the rotation? Because, man, that's such a valuable arm every fifth day. And if they're scratching and clawing for every single victory, they're going to need him.
1: Yeah, once he returns to the rotation, it's not like the first 3 weeks of the season where you're ramping. Like, I want him ramped up in the minor leagues in his rehab starts, so that if he makes two of them or three rehab starts, like that last one, he throws 75 pitches. So then his first start with Detroit is 85, 90 pitches. He's ready to go. Like, there's no easing him back in once he's already back. You want to ease him back, but once he's in, like, bang, you get 7 innings, 95 pitches. Yeah, go eat, brother. Go eat. 310-840-4910 is the number to join the show. When we return, a little true or false. He's Brad Evans. I'm Pat Boyle. 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
14: A Better Life with Dr. Sanjay Gupta.
15: If you are the parent of an infant, it can be really hard to find baby foods that are truly healthy for your child. According to a new study out of UNC Chapel Hill, almost three quarters of baby foods are ultra-processed and may contain additives that are linked to potential health problems later in life. The study's lead author said what shocked her was that the top ingredient in 71% of these baby foods wasn't a fruit or vegetable, it was one or more additives that babies' guts are not fully developed enough to be able to handle. Eating the right food at this stage of life is so important because this is when children begin developing dietary preferences for the rest of their lives. So take the extra time to look at the ingredient labels on the foods you are buying. You're going to want short lists and also ingredients that you recognize. I'm Dr. Sanjay Gupta, helping you live a better life.
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20: 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Back now.
1: All right, welcome on back. BetMGM tonight, Westwood One Sports. He's Brad Evans. I'm Pat Boyle. At the top of the hour, in just over 10 minutes from now, the great Brian Geltzeiler of SiriusXM NBA Radio will join us to talk NBA playoffs. It'll give us a quick breakdown of Cavs-Pistons game 4 because it tips off in about 20 minutes. But let's do a little true or false here. And let's get producer Brandon Combs in the mix to delegate. Combs, what's going on, brother? How you doing?
21: What's going on, boys? A little bit of true or false here. All you got to do, I'll give you a statement. You tell me whether it's true or false. And remember, if one part of the statement is false, the entire statement is false. Aaron Judge finishes the season as the league's home run king. Currently leads Munetaka Murakami by one and is tied with Kyle Schwarber for the Major League Baseball lead in home runs with 16. Pat, true or false?
1: True. You know, again, as long as he stays healthy, which I know that's part of the question, but I'm going to say true. Again, it's Aaron Judge. Like, he just effortlessly parks balls. You know, he's pretty consistent with when he hits them. He doesn't rely on like a 10 game span to do it. You know, basically he's good for like a home run every, I don't know what, four games. So if not more than that, if not like every three games. So he's already got 16, right? In how many games has he played so far this season? Just about every one of them. He's played 42. So he's going deep. Between one every two and three games here. So, yeah, he's going to hit 50 because you look at Judge's numbers and he's hit 53, 58, and 62 in three of the last 4 years. And the only time he didn't do that was 2023 when he missed a chunk of playing time. Yeah, he's going to be the home run king because he's Aaron freaking Judge. So true.
0: Yeah, I'm not going to slam the gavel. I'm going to say false. I think Murakami's got a great shot of catching Aaron Judge and passing him. He is a real deal, Holyfield. The ISO mark, say so at 324. Yeah, Judge is at 370 in that category. But Murakami, a little bit higher in exit velocity right now. Number three in all Major League Baseball. Judge at number 10. I think Murakami may best him. Hell, I think Kyle Schwarber could best him playing in that bandbox in Philadelphia, and the temperature is really rising out east. So I say false. Judge falls short. Sorry, amigo.
21: Hey, look, Murakami's done a great job of adjusting. The league adjusted to him, stopped throwing him fastballs for a little while, and then he adjusted and started hitting breaking balls out. So I think Murakami does have a great chance, but he's still Aaron Judge, and he still plays at Yankee Stadium. So I would still say Aaron Judge is going to be the home run king. All right. The brooms come out tonight in Los Angeles as the Thunder dispose of the Lakers and then return to the NBA Finals by dispatching the winner of San Antonio versus Minnesota. True or false, Brad?
0: True. They're going to handle business tonight. Brooms are coming out. They're going to be sweeping the L.A. Lakers, going to do so in convincing fashion. They're going to turn around, and they're going to beat either San Antonio or Minnesota. I know you're a believer in the Spurs. I am to a certain extent, but I think Minnesota is going to, you know, push them to the utmost limit. But OKC is just, they're walking on water right now, man. Again, number two in net efficiency. It seems like destiny. It's going to be Thunder, Knicks in the NBA Finals, and sign me up. I'd love to watch every single tick of that one.
1: I'm going to go false because I think the first half is false. I actually think the Lakers win this game tonight. Maybe it's just I want to see it happen because really? I want to see a game five. I want another game at LeBron in a Lakers jersey before he probably goes into free agency and maybe goes back to Cleveland or God knows where else. But yes, the Thunder will return to the NBA Finals. I don't know if they sweep tonight. I did say the Lakers first half money line is a great play. So let's see if they can actually win the second half once in their lives.
21: Yeah, this is false because they're not getting to the NBA Finals. San Antonio is going to beat them in the conference finals. All right. Last one. The Cowboys versus Giants will open up the season week one on Sunday Night Football. The Cowboys will continue their week one dominance over the G-Men. They're 11-1 all time in week one matchups. True or false, Pat?
1: False. I don't care about what history says about what their all-time week one means. This is a different squad. You got the John Harbaugh era kicking off. Jackson Dart is back. Malik Nabers will be back. And the G-Men will roll in week one. It'll be the beginning of what is going to be a very fruitful 2026 for Big Blue.
0: I totally agree. I'm going to go false as well. I think Big Blue takes care of business. I think they're going to be a little bit better defensively than Dallas. I know Dallas has made some investments in that category. Caleb Downs, obviously a major shot in the arm, but that Giants offense can certainly match the caliber of the Cowboys offense. So I agree. The G-Men win week one.
1: 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All right, never mind. We're running out of time. We're running out of time. We'll get Combs' answer in a little bit. We got Brian Geltzeiler coming up next from Sirius XM NBA Radio. 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
5: 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Whether it's Facebook, Instagram, Twitter, and TikTok, news about your favorite stars, or studies that will blow your mind, we've got you covered. 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
8: For years, scientists have been studying the association between depression and dementia. As you might expect, the relationship is complicated. But there's this new study out of the UK which found it's not just broad strokes. There are six symptoms of depression that are especially correlated with dementia risk years later. Number one, losing confidence in yourself. Two, not being able to face up to your problems. Three, not feeling warmth or affection from other people. Four, feeling nervous and anxious all the time. Five, not being satisfied with the way tasks are carried out. And finally, six, difficulty concentrating. What we could be seeing here is the impact of people becoming less social, or that certain changes in the brain lead to both depression and dementia. But dementia takes longer to manifest. If you notice these symptoms, talk to your doctor about it. I'm Dr. Sanjay Gupta, helping you live a better life.
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